0: now.
1: I needed this word of encouragement this week, and maybe you do too. It's Harlan, his radio. I've always thought to be faithful to what God wanted me to do, I'd have to change. And then I saw this. It said, you don't have to become louder, tougher, or more like someone else to be effective. And I thought, yeah, I've always been the type to think I needed to be quieter. I need to whisper more. I need to be less to be faithful. And that's not the case. God is going to use you exactly the way you are. He's bigger than you think he is, and he's going to use us exactly how he created us.

think I found the exception to the rule. It's Erlyn, his radio. My rule, I don't like sharing birthdays. I don't. I like my day just to be mine. But I'm going to tell you a little story about a great grandma who shares a birthday 100 years apart from her great granddaughter. And you know what? I think that's a special bond that they have, 100 years apart. So you know what? Every year she's going to think of her grandma, even when her grandma's not even there. But they get to celebrate together in the meantime. And I think that's pretty special.

My kids are at the age where they like to pick out their own music and they like to put their headphones in whatever they're called, little pod things that go in their ears. And they like to listen to their own music. 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I don't have to hear it at the same time, but I'm encouraging them to continue to listen to His Radio so that they continue to be encouraged, because I'm explaining to them as they grow, their attitude really is affected by their music. And you know what? They've noticed a difference. So maybe you and your kids will as well. 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

0: Leanna Crawford, his radio. I am so proud of my son. I got to brag a little bit. We know kids are struggling with depression and anxiety, and high school is really hard. Well, my son over the summer was researching those statistics about students struggling and realized a little kind word goes a long way. And so he learned how to make a website this week, and he figured out how to make a newsletter. And so on his little website that he created, it has a tab where you can click to get a newsletter delivered to you every day with a kind word, a little kind message. And so he sent it to me. Of course I signed up because my mama heart is so happy about it. And I can't wait to see what God does through this little ministry he has.
1: A heat advisory remains in effect for the listening area. Mostly clear through the night with lows in the mid-70s, a light southwest wind. Sunny and very hot Monday, highs in the upper 90s. It'll feel like 107 to 111 degrees. Mostly clear to partly cloudy tomorrow night with lows in the mid-70s. I'm meteorologist Matthew Harding with more uplifting and encouraging music next on His Radio 89.3.
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I believe at laying your concerns, your fears, your needs, your wants, your life at Jesus' feet and just giving it all to Him. Maybe you've got some needs today. Maybe you've got some prayers. Maybe you've got a son that has walked away or a daughter that is no longer following Jesus or not speaking to you or whatever the case may be. I want you to know we are here for you. We love you and we want to pray with you. Call our prayer line, text our prayer line, 866-987-PRAY. We'd love to be walking beside you in whatever season you're in.

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be boogieing to get a little discount. It's Harlan His Radio. So a fun little gas station in upstate New York has decided gas prices are a little too high. And so if you come in to pay for your gas and you do a little dance, you do a little boogie, little shake, you get a 20% off discount on your gas. So I think we should start that around here because could you imagine Liz from the morning show and I just going into the gas station? We just dance a little bit, get 20% off on our gas. Yeah, I think it'd be worth it. Nothing too crazy, you know, just a little, you know, a little 70s boogie or that little lawnmower dance. That I remember that dance. It's easy. And let me tell you, I would do it for a discount.

So many of your favorite artists hitting the road this fall. It's Harold and His Radio. You can find out about all the concerts coming to you at hisradio.com on our box office page. We're going to get our worship on together this fall. I'm so excited about it, and I can't wait to see you there. 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

0: much stuff is still at your mom and dad's? It's Harrilyn, his radio. We got to get serious. You have a lot of stuff, but it's still not at your house. It's at your mom and dad's house. At least that's what I read this week. Like half of us have stuff at our mama and our daddy's house storing there. Not because you don't have the room, but because it's there for sentimental reasons. And you've got your kids, you know, and their sentimental stuff at your house. Let me be honest. If my kids leave stuff at my house for sentimental reasons, no, they know better. Because I'm going to clean, I'm going to go through stuff, and I'm going to end up giving it to the Goodwill or the thrift store or throwing it out. Because I don't like stuff. So I hope they take pictures of it before they move on. Because I'm telling you, yeah, if they have their own house, it's going there.
1: A heat advisory remains in effect for the listening area. Mostly clear through the night with lows in the mid-70s, a light southwest wind. Sunny and very hot Monday, highs in the upper 90s. It'll feel like 107 to 111 degrees. Mostly clear to partly cloudy tomorrow night with lows in the mid-70s. I'm meteorologist Matthew Harding with more uplifting and encouraging music next on His Radio 89.3.
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0: The King of Heaven wants me. So this world has lost its grip on me.
1: Monday again already. His radio, it's Josh. I know it can make a lot of people sad, but it doesn't have to. We can remember, hey, we just got a great weekend. We got to hang out with family, friends, rest, relax. Let's go into Monday feeling rejuvenated and ready to go. It's Phil Wickham and Crowder right now on his radio.

The humidity is at its worst. His radio, it's Josh. I mean, it's been hot for sure, but the humidity, as we always say around here, is definitely the worst part. You go out there, you feel like you're swimming through the air. You feel like you can't catch your breath. Oh, man. Fall has never been more enticing than now.

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Thanks for being here. It's His Radio. I'm Josh. Happy Monday. Getting your day kicked off or ended, depending on your schedule, with positive, uplifting, and encouraging music like this from Matthew West right now on His Radio.

0: 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Well, how do you describe back to school?
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0: On the night you're falling all to pieces, you can bring your lonely heart to Jesus. What if I told you that I believe it?
1: How do you organize your closet? Hits Radio, I'm Josh, and maybe you've just got your clothes thrown in, however, and that's good enough for you. For me, I'm kind of in the middle of super organized and not very, because I've got my shirts separated at least by short sleeves and long sleeves and then a little section of dress shirts. But outside of that, there is no other organization. But my wife, she loves to organize her closet by types of shirts. And then within that, another subcategory. And then within that, by color according to the rainbow. And so when I'm helping out with the laundry and I'm trying to think, okay, where does this color go? Where does this color go? I'm saying Roy G. Biv, you know, red, orange, yellow, blue, indigo, violet in my head, trying to remember the order of the rainbow. And I'm a bit colorblind as well. So whenever I'm putting clothes away and doing the very best I can, I'm constantly putting them in the wrong spots. Hopefully the help is worth it. And hopefully my wife is finding the right color clothes where she needs to find them, but I'm sure some are popping up in places she'd least expect them.
2: A heat advisory remains in effect for the listening area. Mostly clear through the night with lows in the mid-70s, a light southwest wind. Sunny and very hot Monday, highs in the upper 90s. It'll feel like 107 to 111 degrees. Mostly clear to partly cloudy tomorrow night with lows in the mid-70s. I'm meteorologist Matthew Harding with more uplifting and encouraging music next on His Radio 89.3.
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0: Isn't cake and ice cream the best thing ever? I'm Josh at his radio, and I had the pleasure of attending a birthday party for one of our children's friends over the weekend, and it was a blast. We had so much fun. They had a big water slide set up. The kids were absolutely loving it, and at least they were staying cool in the hot summer heat. But we had a great time. But is there anything better than going to a birthday party and looking forward to the cake? I mean, that really is the pinnacle. That is the best dessert, in my opinion, especially when you get a good homemade one that is just made with love. It's delicious. You can't get enough of it. You want another piece the second you're done with the first one. That kind of cake. And that's what we had this weekend. And it's just amazing. So, yeah, every time I hear about a birthday party with our kids, I'm excited to go hang out and celebrate the birthday person. But, oh, man, that cake you get to look forward to, that is where it's at.
1: A heat advisory remains in effect for the listening area. Mostly clear through the night with lows in the mid-70s, a light southwest wind. Sunny and very hot Monday, highs in the upper 90s. It'll feel like 107 to 111 degrees. Mostly clear to partly cloudy tomorrow night with lows in the mid-70s. I'm meteorologist Matthew Harding with more uplifting and encouraging music next on His Radio 89.3.
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We used to have photo albums. Now we have old devices. I'm Josh at his radio, and I was thinking about how we used to, when I was a kid, like pull out a photo album, look through there, and go down memory lane that way. But now in the modern age, I feel like you can go to your drawers, your cabinets, pull out an old laptop or phone, something like that from back in the day, and go through that camera roll or the music on there. Oh, the best memory lane trip ever.

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It's Josh at his radio. Yeah, we passed the cornfield. The kids were like, is that a corn maze? And we were like, well, not yet, but soon it might be, just waiting for fall to get here along with cooler weather. You got

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0: The His Radio prayer line is always there whenever you need it. His Radio. I'm Josh. And yes, when you need support, the prayer line's open because it's available 24/7 at 866-987-7729. And that's why it's one of my favorite parts of this ministry, because it's always there. Because when you're in a tough spot, when you're facing some difficulties in life, when you need support, somebody to listen, somebody to pray with, that doesn't really adhere to a certain time of day, a certain day of the week. That's why we want to be here when you need us. So reach out, call, text, whatever you need to do, whatever you feel most comfortable with. Just make sure you know that you are not alone in whatever it is that you're going through. God is by your side, and we would love to walk with you through whatever it might be as well. 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
1: A heat advisory remains in effect for the listening area. Mostly clear through the night with lows in the mid-70s, a light southwest wind. Sunny and very hot Monday, highs in the upper 90s. It'll feel like 107 to 111 degrees. Mostly clear to partly cloudy tomorrow night with lows in the mid-70s. I'm meteorologist Matthew Harding with more uplifting and encouraging music next on His Radio 89.3.
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5: Gary, how can you deal with a long-distance relationship when your mate's love language is physical touch?
6: I know you may be thinking, how can I speak the language of physical touch when we're half a world away? It's not that difficult. In a letter, phone call, or an email, you say, "If I were with you, I would put my arms around you and give you a kiss you would never forget." No, it's not the same as actually doing it. However, it communicates love emotionally. They know that you are thinking about them and their love language. One wife said recently, "Learning to speak my husband's love language long distance has made a world of difference. And he is speaking my language." He writes, "If I were at home, I'd vacuum the floor and take out the trash without your asking." Wow, that speaks to me. So my advice, try it. I think you'll like it.
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But yes, use the heat to your advantage and give the kids that chance to play in the water and have the best time of their lives.

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0: Now, could you become more efficient in your days? His radio, it's Josh. And when it comes to schedules nowadays, it feels like everybody's is full to the brim every single day of the week, even a weekend. So how can you combat that? How can you find more time when it feels like you've got none at all? I've definitely been in the mindset where it's like, okay, there's not 1 second I could gain in my day because they're all taken up. But the best way to figure out where you can become more efficient or plug something else in or take something away is by tracking your time. So for, you know, a few days, a week, something like that, track every hour, even down to the minute, if you want to get super granular about it, and you can see where all of your time is going. When I've done this, I'm so surprised when I look back and I'm like, oh, I didn't realize I was spending this much time doing this task or this much time being distracted or this much time on entertainment. And so when it feels like, oh man, we've got so much to do, but so little time to do it. Often when you take a time audit of your daily schedule, you can find a lot of time that you can gain back.
1: A heat advisory remains in effect for the listening area. Mostly clear through the night with lows in the mid-70s. A light southwest wind. Sunny and very hot Monday. Highs in the upper 90s. It'll feel like 107 to 111 degrees. Mostly clear to partly cloudy tomorrow night with lows in the mid-70s. I'm meteorologist Matthew Harding with more uplifting and encouraging music next on His Radio 89.3.
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3: I find this a funny question. Why? Well, if you look at a group of kids left to themselves, there are always a few in the group who are born leaders. They're the ones who decide what games to play, who's in charge, what rules to obey, and who can even participate. It's natural. Why doesn't the church allow these natural leaders to be leaders today in the church? When was the last time you saw a teen leading praise and worship? How about a young person taking the offering or joining in on a church work team or organizing a shower or meal for a woman in the church? Mom and Dad, we need to encourage our kids to lead today, not tomorrow. That'll prepare them for when it really counts, when they're adults.
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I'm Josh. Thank you for hanging out. 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

an incredible reminder this morning from Zach Williams on his radio. I'm Josh, and it's so great to remember that you are already loved by Jesus. No matter where your starting point is, he loves you unconditionally from there.

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0: Is it ever too early to start Christmas shopping? I'm Josh, that is Radio, and I am notorious for waiting until the last minute to Christmas shop. It's usually a couple weeks beforehand. I get a little stressed out, but everything always seems to fall into place. But I don't want to be stressed out. I want to have it all done early. So I'm like, right now, mid-August, perfect time to start Christmas shopping. But how early is too early? Especially with kids in my life, my own, our kids' cousins and others who are going to be buying for, their tastes, their likes change so rapidly. It's like, if we buy something now, will they still even like it by the time Christmas rolls around? And I think the same things with adults, my spouse, my mom, are they going to buy the thing that I get them in August before Christmas gets here that I'll just be giving them a gift that they already have? It's tough to shop so early. You want to hit that perfect little sweet spot, maybe late October, early November. So maybe I'll aim for that because I'm a little hesitant to start buying already.
1: A heat advisory remains in effect for the listening area. Mostly clear through the night with lows in the mid-70s, a light southwest wind. Sunny and very hot Monday, highs in the upper 90s. It'll feel like 107 to 111 degrees. Mostly clear to partly cloudy tomorrow night with lows in the mid-70s. I'm meteorologist Matthew Harding with more uplifting and encouraging music next on His Radio 89.3.
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2: He says there is one body, many members, so that the presence of the body of Christ here on this earth is made up of you and me, so that each one of us is a part, a living, vital extension of the life of Jesus Christ on earth. Friend, that makes you and me very, very significant and important and unique in a world that is anti-God and anti-Christ.
3: If you are asked if you belong to the church, it's common to respond with the name of a local fellowship. But the truth you'll hear today on In Touch, the teaching ministry of Dr. Charles Stanley, is that the church, established by Jesus, is far bigger than any single location. Stay with us to begin a series of messages identifying believers as uniquely a people of God.
2: Would you turn to Matthew chapter 16? And today I want to begin a series on the church. And the 16th chapter of Matthew, you'll recall, this is where Jesus asked his apostles, "Whom do men say that I am?" And they began to give some answers about some said Elijah, some Jeremiah the prophets. Then he said to them, "But whom say ye that I am?" And in verse 16, we get Simon Peter's answer. And Simon Peter answered and said, "Thou art the Christ, the Son of the living God." And Jesus answered and said unto him, "Blessed are you, Simon Barjona, because flesh and blood did not reveal this to you, but my Father who is in heaven. And I also say to you that you are Peter, and upon this rock I will build my church, and the gates of hell shall not prevail against it." So what I'd like to do in this message is just answer one question, and that is, what is the church? If you looked in a Greek New Testament and saw the word

0: for a church, the word would be ekklesia, E-K-K-L-E-S-I-A. E-K, which means out of, klesia, called ones. So that the New Testament word for church means those who have been called out of something. You say, well, what have they been called out of? Well, I want you to look at a couple of verses here. First of all, in Colossians chapter 1, if you'll turn there to verse 13. Because here he tells us what every single believer has been called out of. He says, for he delivered us from the domain of darkness and transferred us to the kingdom of his beloved Son. So that the church is made up of a group of people whose faith in the Lord Jesus Christ has resulted in their being baptized by the Holy Spirit into the Lord Jesus Christ and his having delivered them out of their previous abode, which was the kingdom of darkness, and God has now placed us into his kingdom, which is the kingdom of light. Therefore, those who make up the church are a peculiar kind of people because they have been called out of something. They are not where they used to be. They are now in a different citizenship. For example, if you'll turn to 1 Peter chapter 2 and notice there in the second chapter how he describes this. He says, beginning in verse 9, but you are a chosen race, a holy priesthood, a holy nation, a people for God's own possession. That means that every single church member who has been born again, who is a saved person, every single church member is a unique possession of God, and he has chosen to separate you from your previous inhabitants, and now you, he says, you are a part of the kingdom of God. All right, with that in mind, I want you to understand what Almighty God says about the church. And he says it all in four words. Well, the first word that describes the church is the word body, just B-O-D-Y. And I want us to look at two passages of Scripture, back to Colossians chapter 1 for a moment. Verse 18, listen to what he says. Paul is speaking, he is also the head of the body, comma, the church. And he is the beginning, the firstborn from the dead, so that he himself might come to have place and preeminence in everything. So Paul says that the church is the body of Christ. Now let me explain what that means so you won't just repeat that without understanding. Let's go back to look at the church for a moment. In this particular passage in Matthew, this is the crucial point in Jesus' life when at this point at Caesarea Philippi, he begins for the first time to warn his disciples that he's going to suffer death. So he asked them, whom do men say that I am? They gave their answers, and when Peter gave the first answer, he said, thou art the Christ, the Messiah, the Son of the living God. Jesus responded by saying, you didn't think that up. That was revealed to you by my Father. And thou art Peter, and upon this rock I will build my church. That did not mean that he would build his church upon the person of Peter, but upon that confession that Peter made, that Jesus Christ, the Messiah, is the Son of God. Upon that truth and that truth alone is and would the church be built. Now Jesus said, I will build my church. You'll recall in the 14th chapter of John, before he left, he was up in the upper room talking with them, and some of the most precious things he said to them in that discourse. He said to them, it is expedient for you that I go away. If I go not away, the Comforter will not come, but if I go away, I'll send him. He'll be in you, with you, and upon you. He says, fear not, I will come unto you. So the next day, Jesus was crucified, gave his life for your sins and my sins, making it possible for us to be saved. Before this time, the Holy Spirit worked in people's lives in this manner. That is, he would come upon someone for a particular work and then he would depart. But at Pentecost, that is 50 days after the Passover, the Bible says in Acts chapter 2 that the Holy Spirit came upon the 120, the sound of a mighty rushing wind, cloven tongues of fire upon their heads, and they began to speak in tongues, which was the tongue was not an indistinguishable utterance, but it was a different foreign language, so that the people who were there began to understand from one group of people all of their different languages, and therefore they understood the gospel of Jesus Christ. On that day, in that moment, the church of the Lord Jesus Christ was born. That is the day the church was born. During the Gospels, we still have the Old Testament age. If you look in 1 Corinthians chapter 12, verse 13, "For by one Spirit we were all baptized into one body. Therefore, on the day that the Holy Spirit came upon that group of 120 and those who believe, the Scripture says the Holy Spirit, listen now, baptized once and for all. Not many times, but once and for all, He baptized that group into Christ." Every single person who accepts the Lord Jesus Christ as their personal Savior is, at that moment, baptized, grafted into, made a part of the body of Jesus Christ. So that when we come to this passage to see what he says when he speaks of the body, he says that the church is the body of Christ. Now, when we think about body, what are we thinking about? Look, if you will, in 1 Corinthians chapter 12. He says in verse 12, "For even as the body is one and yet has many members," like your body. The body is one. We have hands, feet, eyes, ears, nose, lips, and so forth. He says, "And all the members of the body, though they are many, are one body, so is Christ. For by one Spirit we were all baptized into one body." And we saw in Colossians chapter 1, verse 18, that that body is Christ. So see what he's saying here. That is that Jesus Christ, remember now, he ascended to the Father. He said to them, "I'll go away, but I will come to you." So that the Holy Spirit's coming was Christ coming back through the Holy Spirit. He says the Holy Spirit would be in them, with them, and upon them. So that the day the Holy Spirit baptized that group, he baptized them into the body of Christ. That is, they became the body of Christ. Now, what do we mean when we say the body of Christ? The body of Christ is this. It is the extension of the life of Christ on earth at this given time. Because Jesus has ascended the Father, he's seated the Father's right hand. The Bible says in Colossians that Jesus Christ is the head of the church. He's the head and we're the body. When you were saved, you by the power of the Holy Spirit were made a part of the body of Christ so that we are Jesus Christ, hands and feet and lips and eyes and ears here on this earth. That makes you and me very, very significant and important and unique in a world that is anti-God and anti-Christ. Listen, we are not church members. We are the extension of the life of Christ on this earth because he has chosen to indwell each and every one of us. So first of all, he says we're the body of Christ. Turn, if you will, to Ephesians chapter 2. Here he uses another likeness. He says in Ephesians chapter 2, and you'll also want to turn back to Corinthians chapter, 1 Corinthians chapter 3 in just a moment. But in Ephesians chapter 2, listen to what he says. Not only are we the body of Christ as the church, but he says in this particular chapter, verse 19, "So then you are no longer strangers and aliens, but you are fellow citizens with the saints and of God's household," that is God's building, "having been built upon the foundation of the apostles and prophets, Jesus Christ himself being the chief cornerstone, in whom the whole building being fitted together is growing into a holy temple in the Lord, in whom you also are being built together into a dwelling of God in the Spirit." Now, what he's saying here is this. He says, first of all, we are the body of Christ, the living extension of Christ here on earth. Secondly, he says, we are a building. And that is that you and I are like stones in the temple of God. The temple of God on this earth is the coming together of God's people. And the coming together of God's people, he says, you are that temple. If you are a baptized, born-again church member, you are a unique person who has been called out by God, out of the world, into the life of Jesus Christ, into a new kingdom, into a new citizenship, and God expects something different from you because you're not what you used to be. Therefore, he says we are God's unique, baptized, born-again possession. We are the building of God. Your life and my life together is part of the temple of God here on earth. The body speaks of the extension of the life of Jesus Christ in heaven here on earth. The temple of God speaks of the presence of Almighty God in this world. So when people criticize the church and knock the church, and oh, those Christians this and those Christians that, remember this, my friend, They are doing nothing but attacking the person of Jesus Christ because he's living within you and me. They are violating and they are attacking the temple of God, which is made up of God's baptized believers. So he says, first of all, we're the body of Christ, the extension of Christ on earth. We're the building of Christ. We are the temple of the living God here on earth. And therefore, defile not that temple. He says in chapter 6 that we individually are temples of the Holy Spirit. Together, all together, we're the temple of Almighty God indwelt by the Holy Spirit. The third thing he says in John chapter 15, look there if you will. He says the church is the branches. Now look at this if you will. Chapter 15, verse 1, Jesus says, I am the true vine, and my Father is the vineyard keeper or the husbandman. Every branch in me that does not bear fruit, he takes away, and every branch that bears fruit, he prunes it that it may bring forth more fruit. So he talks about that. Verse 5, look, Jesus said, I am the vine. Ye, that is believers, are the branches. He who abides in me and I in him, the same brings forth much fruit. Apart from me, ye can do nothing. Now watch this. When you and I receive the Lord Jesus Christ as our Savior, the Bible says the Holy Spirit did what? He baptized us, or in the form here of vine and branch, he grafted us into the vine so that you and I have become a part of Jesus Christ. So you see, each time he's speaking of Christ in us and us in Christ, he says we are a part of the body of Christ. Here he says we are a part of the vine. We are the branch. Now listen, a branch disconnected to the vine has no life. It is the sap that runs in the vine that runs in the branch that produces the fruit. So if the body of Christ, if the church is to produce fruit, if we're to be profitable for God, if there's to be anything that glorifies God, the branch must be grafted into that vine so that the sap that runs in the vine runs in the branch, and the fruit out here is the overflow of the sap that runs in the vine. So that it is the life in the vine that runs in the branch that produces the fruit. Therefore, in the body of Christ, it is the Holy Spirit of the living God living in and through you and me, producing the fruit of the Spirit, and therefore causing the church of the Lord Jesus Christ to progress. Now, when you separate that branch from the vine, he says, apart from me, ye can do nothing. He says, I am the vine, ye are the branches. If a church attempts to carry on its own work, apart from the Lord Jesus Christ, apart from depending upon him, he says you're going to fail. Apart from me, you can do nothing. You can name the name of Jesus Christ, but if you've never been born again, and if you're part of a church where the gospel is not being preached, nobody cares whether you're saved or not, nobody is uplifting the Jesus Christ, nobody talks about his blood, nobody talks about his lordship, that church can't produce because it is not a part of the vine. There has to be the living life of Jesus Christ permeating, saturating, filling, and overflowing in the life of those people. Because you see, each time he speaks of the intimacy of our relationship, now listen, we are the stones of the temple of God. We're the branches living in the vine, and he intends to produce through you and me his very life. So that the church is the life of Christ here on earth, functioning and coordinating together in a sense of interdependence with each other in order that Jesus Christ might be glorified right before the ungodly and unbelievers, that they can know that Jesus Christ has risen from the dead, that he's alive, and that he's God. Then somebody tell me, does it make any difference whether you belong to the church or not? I've never seen a soul winner who did not belong to some local body. I never met anybody who was doing anything worthwhile for God who had not linked themselves up with some local body somewhere in some way. Friend, the name isn't the issue. It is, who is my Lord? That is the issue. There's one other word that he describes the church when he calls the church the bride. Look, if you will, in 2 Corinthians chapter 11 here. 2 Corinthians chapter 11. And notice what he says. Paul says the church is like the bride of Christ. Verse 1, I wish that you would bear with me a little foolishness, he says here, but indeed you're bearing with me, for I am jealous for you with a godly jealousy, for I betrothed you. That is, I've gotten you engaged, and a betrothal was as equal to our marriage today as far as how binding it was. I have betrothed you to one husband, that to Christ I may present you a pure virgin. So that the church is likened unto the bride. The church is the bride of Christ. If you'll turn to Revelation chapter 21 and verse 9. And notice here what he says. And one of the seven angels who had the seven bowls full of the seven last plagues came and spoke with me, saying, come here, I shall show you the bride, the wife of the Lamb. All right, Ephesians chapter 5, the most beautiful one that describes it all. Here's where Paul describes the church as the bride. Look, if you will, in verse 22. Wives, be subject to your own husbands as to the Lord, for the husband is the head of the wife as Christ is the head of the church. He himself being the Savior of the body, but as the church is subject to Christ, so also the wives ought to be subject to their own husbands. Husbands, love your wives like Christ loved the church. Gave himself for her, now watch, that he might sanctify her, having cleansed her by the washing of water with the word, that he may present to himself the church in all of her glory, having no spot or wrinkle or any such thing, but that she should be holy and blameless. He says the body of Christ is the bride of Christ. That when he comes as the bridegroom and raptures us out, he says that's like the bridegroom coming for the bride. And he says that he wants to present this body holy, sanctified, without spot, cleansed, without blemish, without wrinkle, holy before the Lord. You know what that means? Think about that. He says, first of all, you're the body, the extension of the life of Christ. Secondly, he says, you're the building. You're the temple. You're a stone in the temple of God, worshiping him. You're the branch in the vine, and it is from the branch that the grapes come, and the fruit is born. We are fruit bearers, bearers of the fruit of Christ within us. He says, you're the bride of Christ. Why? Here we speak of the sacrificial love that he has for his church, that Jesus Christ so loved the church, he gave himself for it as a husband should love his wife and give himself for her. So what we see in the last part here is the sacrificial love that Jesus Christ has expressed toward you and me, having made us a part of the body of Christ. Now, if to be a church member, that is a born again, having been called out of a life of darkness and sin into a life of righteousness with him, Christ Jesus indwelling you, and you've become a part of some local body, friend, you aren't just a church member, you are God's unique possession, indwelt by Almighty God himself. And he says, when the Holy Spirit came into your life, Ephesians chapter 1, he sealed you as his body, as his temple, as his branch, and as his bride forever and ever and ever and ever. We are the sealed children of God. That is the church according to the Word of God. There's only one way to get into the church. You can join some organizations, but there's only one way to get into God's church. And that is by faith and repentance of your sin, acknowledging Jesus Christ as Savior and Lord of your life. The moment you're willing to do that, then you become a part of the body of Christ, a local body where God leads you to join, and let God build up your life from the moment you're saved and you give your life to him. And if you've never trusted him as your Savior, I want to encourage you, plead with you, beg of you, my friend, give your life to Jesus Christ. Become a part of a local autonomous body of people who love Jesus Christ, who are growing in him, who are being built up, whose family has been sealed together by the Word of God, and let him fulfill his perfect purpose and will for your life. And you can only do that by being willing to surrender your life to him, trusting him as your Savior and your Lord.
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0: You know what kind of church this book talks about? The church at Philippi, the church at Rome, the church at Thessalonica, the church at Berea, the church at Iconium, Lystra. It speaks about local bodies of fellowships that came together to worship the Lord God Almighty. Now, true there is, when you put all of us together, out of the big cities, regardless of what nation we come from, when you put all of us together, that is the great body of Christ. But I want to tell you, it's not invisible. There's nothing invisible about it. So the belonging to a church body, it does make a difference. It makes all the difference in the world. And Almighty God would not have taken so much time in His Word to describe in so many ways what the church is if He did not intend for every single baptized believer to be linked up with a local body of believers somewhere where their spiritual gifts could be exercised and the whole body of Christ profit as a result of it.
1: You can learn more about the church and why being a part of a fellowship of believers is important when you visit us at intouch.org. How are you challenged to live for God by what you just heard today? We'd love to hear about that. Coming up on In Touch, with so many fellowships, it's hard to know who's in charge of the church. 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
6: Are you facing a difficult financial decision? Hi, I'm Chuck Bentley with My Money Life from Crown. God may be testing you to see whether you trust Him or not. It's hard to trust the Lord when we're fearful. We question, doubt, and then we make foolish decisions. That's why we must consciously choose to trust God, even when it might not make sense. The world tells us to do the exact opposite. If we don't have the money for what we want or need, then we just go borrow it. Years ago, I joined Crown staff with no money in a support account. I had none. Our oldest son was getting married, and we had 3 children at home. God wanted us to fully trust Him. We prayed, we waited, we prayed some more, and experienced His faithful provision. The financial principles in the Bible aren't there to see if we're strong enough to live by them. They're not an arbitrary set of rules by which to govern us. They're a loving Father's wisdom to those willing to listen and obey. Our affluent society is built on a sandy foundation of borrowing money. A financial crisis, even a relatively minor one, could wipe us out. But those who follow God's financial wisdom rest on wisdom that's built to last, not to impress others. We can trust the Lord because His ways are always right. He wants us to rest in Him, to learn to be content with much or little, and not to be anxious about tomorrow. He wants us to always look to Him, to pray without ceasing, and to give thanks in all circumstances so that we can pass the trust test. Now, I invite you to come join us in Knoxville, Tennessee, September the 10th through the 12th. We look forward to celebrating all that God has done through Crown over the last 50 years. Register today at crown.org/50 years.
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0: A bed, a washer and dryer. These are the things. It's His Radio Mornings with Liz and Brian.
1: Oh my goodness, it must be The Price is Right. Oh no.
0: You know what? Maybe. Hey, if you store something, and maybe Brian and his wife store things at his mama's house.
1: Nope.
0: Really?
1: No.
0: Yeah, I don't either. But if you do, if you're storing things for your kids, or you're the kids and you're storing things at your parents, we'd love to hear about it.
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2: A heat advisory remains in effect into the evening hours. Partly to mostly sunny and hot today with an isolated afternoon storm. Highs in the mid-90s. It will feel like 105 to 108 degrees. Mostly clear tonight with lows around 75. Sunny and hot on Monday with highs in the upper 90s. It'll feel like 107 to 110 degrees. I'm meteorologist Matthew Harding with more uplifting and encouraging music next on His Radio 89.3.
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2: Be thankful that God woke you up this morning. You didn't woke up this morning. God giving you another opportunity to wake up and be productive. It ain't all good, but it ain't all bad either. So be thankful. Be happy. Smile. Tell God thank you.
3: Thank you, God.
4: Thank you, God. It's Monday.
3: It is.
4: Start of a fresh new week, and we are ready to go.
3: You are?
4: Yes.
3: I'm glad.
4: Awesome. Are you?
3: Sure.
4: Okay, good.
3: Yeah.
4: I love it.
3: I'm ready.
4: Okay.
3: I think.
4: Let's do this thing.
3: All right. Coming up on 6 o'clock, Scott Watson, what are people talking about today?
5: Well, the U.S. Attorney's Office says a woman has been arrested now for allegedly vandalizing the World War II Memorial in Washington, D.C. using soap and graffiti. U.S. Attorney Jeanine Perot says her office filed two felony charges against the suspect. The World War II Memorial vandalized on Thursday. The fountain was filled with suds while red and green paint was splattered on the memorial. If convicted, the female suspect could face up to 10 years in prison. A United Airlines flight from Chicago to Phoenix safely halted takeoff Thursday after a tire blew out on the runway. Way to

0: Worldwide recalling one lot of its Woof Complete Canine Chicken Recipe dog food over possible salmonella contamination. That recall affects 6-pound bags with lot code BB012729. It was sold in 11 states and online. A $5.3 million investment bringing 136 new jobs to Cherokee County. UFP Packaging plans to open a new industrial packaging manufacturing plant in Gaffney. That'll be the third facility in South Carolina. The company will produce wood packaging products at that new site, with operations expected to begin sometime next year. I'm Scott Watson. His radio news and weather courtesy of Big Air Trampoline.
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3: Sunny, hot, and humid today. Our high this afternoon, upper 90s, a heat index right around 105. Tonight, partly cloudy and overnight low near 75 degrees. Tuesday, wall-to-wall sunshine. Our high temperatures on Tuesday right around 95. Wednesday, sunny skies, a high in the mid-90s, and we're on our way to the mid to upper 90s Thursday. Friday, scattered showers and storms. Our high temperatures Friday near 95. I'm meteorologist Sally Russell with more uplifting and encouraging music next on His Radio 89.3.
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0: It is incredible when we get to hear from you. It's His Radio Mornings with Liz and Brian. We get to hear how the songs or what you hear on His Radio has affected your life or your day or the moment that you're spending with us.
1: Yeah, I ran into just some new friends at a parking lot party Saturday in Charlotte, and just hearing your stories about how God has used the ministry of His Radio to just impact your lives. And then remember running into you at concerts, ran into Todd, who I'd seen at a concert several years ago, and Rob was there at the concert as well. Yeah. So just you sharing your stories, your memories, and just how the ministry's touched you.
0: Yeah, and those stories, when you share them with us and we get to relay them, or you do it on the open mic on the My His Radio app, then it inspires someone else to be vulnerable and share their story and know that they're not alone. So we just want to say a very heartfelt thank you.
1: Yeah, we appreciate you so much. More than you know, thank you for partnering with us, helping to share the good news about Jesus and the Carolinas in Georgia.

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0: Because here's the picture. You're in church, the worship team is up to sing, and you're like, that girl looks like she's from American Idol. It's His Radio Mornings with Liz and Brian.
1: Yeah, this happened at Rolling Hills Community Church. This was in Franklin, Tennessee. Mm-hmm. And honestly, that's where a lot of our artists from His Radio, that's kind of where they live.
0: That's like central. That's music central for us.
1: So again, you're sitting there trying to keep the babies quiet, you know, all the things, handing out the crayons. And here comes Carrie Underwood.
0: Yeah, so she does a couple of songs with the worship pastor there at Rolling Hills Community Church. I think they did What a Beautiful Name.
1: She did. That would have brought me to tears.
0: And then she did a version of Greatest Life Faithfulness,
1: yes,
0: which she's also done with CeCe Winans, mm-hmm, which is an incredible song that we actually play on His Radio Praise.
1: Yeah, so she's up there. She's doing her thing. This is not the only time. If you happen to show up at this church around Christmas and Easter, you just might catch Carrie Underwood.
2: Sunny, hot, and humid today, or high this afternoon. Upper 90s, a heat index runner at 105. Tonight, partly cloudy, and overnight low near 75 degrees. Tuesday, wall-to-wall sunshine. Our high temperatures on Tuesday, right around 95. Wednesday, sunny skies, a high in the mid-90s, and we're on our way to the mid to upper 90s Thursday. Friday, scattered showers and storms. Our high temperatures Friday near 95. I'm meteorologist Sally Russell with more uplifting and encouraging music next on His Radio 89.3.
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0: It's Radio Mornings with Liz and Brian. And to be completely honest, sometimes you can get totally distracted just by life, by things that are going on. We did this morning. Mm-hmm. We always start before our show. We say a word of prayer. And Brian's like, oh my goodness, we haven't prayed yet today. And so we took a moment and did that. But sometimes you can get distracted. And that's what the enemy wants, is to get us distracted away from God's word and away from prayer. You know what? We have a prayer line. If you need to pray this morning, you can call or text. And that number is 866-987-PRAY. 866-987-7729.
1: So Kathy is in need of prayer, and this is the request. I have a heart issue, and I was just released from the hospital. Prognosis can go either way, but I am believing for a miracle, and we are as well. Psalm 107, verse 19. Then they cried to the Lord in their trouble, and he saved them from their distress. He sent out his word and healed them and rescued them from the grave. So, Father, in the name of Jesus, we just lift up Kathy this morning. God, we know the prognosis from the doctors say it can go either way. But, God, you have the final say in all things. And so, God, we're just praying that you would just bring healing into her body. You say, like that psalm said, send out your word and bring healing and rescue Kathy from the grave. The prognosis is for life. We pray for that, that God, you would be with her. God, you know what her days are anyway, and you have every one of them written down. And so, God, we just pray that you would just be with her, give her peace as she's discharged from the hospital. And God, she's believing for a miracle, and we believe for a miracle as well for Kathy. Father, thank you, Jesus. We lift her up to you. God, in your name we pray, Jesus. Amen.
2: They say sometimes you win some.

0: Oh man, doo-wopping way back there with Tyler. I feel like I want to slick back my hair or something like that and put on a leather jacket. His Radio Mornings with Liz and Brian.
1: Yeah, so I don't know if you heard this or not, just waking up to the news about a young actress. Maybe you know her, Hayden Panettiere, that passed away.
0: So I know her probably from her role in Remember the Titans.
1: Yes,
0: and she was that precocious little girl that knew everything about football. Her dad was one of the coaches there.
1: Yeah,
0: the coach with Denzel Washington in that movie. So yeah, she passed away yesterday.
1: She did in Greenville, South Carolina, and we're not 100% sure of the reason that she was in the upstate of South Carolina.
0: I saw somewhere where maybe her boyfriend is from South Carolina and he has family in the Greenville area, and then also was she on the show Nashville?
1: Yes, she was.
0: There was one of the Nashville co-stars that was actually in Greenville doing a couple of concerts over the weekend. They don't know whether she was here for that possibly as well.
1: So possibly, and like Brian said, she was on the show Nashville as well as Remember the Titans. I remember her from a show called Heroes that was on NBC.
0: Okay.
1: And so unfortunately, 36 years old. She was going to have her birthday coming up this Friday.
0: Oh, wow.
1: She would have turned 37. There's no word yet on why she passed away at such a young age. However, her brother had passed away from a heart condition at the age of 28. Mm. I'm not saying that has anything to do with it, but possibly there's something there, but just sad news.
0: Yeah.
1: This morning, she did write a book earlier this year, just talking about her mental health, struggles with different types of addiction and that kind of thing. But that is the news, unfortunately, waking up to this morning.
2: Sunny, hot, and humid today. Our high this afternoon, upper 90s, a heat index right around 105. Tonight, partly cloudy, and overnight low near 75 degrees. Tuesday, wall-to-wall sunshine. Our high temperatures on Tuesday, right around 95. Wednesday, sunny skies, a high in the mid-90s, and we're on our way to the mid to upper 90s. Thursday, Friday, scattered showers and storms. Our high temperatures Friday near 95. I'm meteorologist Sally Russell with more uplifting and encouraging music next on Hughes Radio 89.3.
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2: 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His Radio 89.3. It's called Dine Out for Mom, Thursday, October 22nd. If your restaurant wants to be involved, get in touch with Let There Be.

0: a renewed sense of faith,
1: and a stronger relationship with God
0: could be just a song away.
1: Uplifting and encouraging. His Radio.

0: There's an entire gym in there. It's his Radio Mornings with Liz and Brian.
1: In where?
0: In my basement.
1: Oh, okay.
0: And it doesn't belong to me.
1: Oh.
0: I'm allowed to use it from time to time.
1: Oh, okay.
0: But it doesn't belong to me. That's where my son is storing his gym equipment.
1: Well, no, like, how can you say he's storing his gym equipment in your basement? He's living in your house
0: now. He's living there, but he's a grown adult.
1: Well, I know that, but I mean, he's living there, so it's, I would figure you're storing something at your parents' house if you didn't live there.
0: So here's my thing, when he doesn't live there anymore, there's no apartment that can hold this gym equipment.
1: Oh, okay.
0: There's so much of it, but I have had a washer and dryer in there that was my son-in-law and daughter's.
1: Oh, okay. Wow, okay. So this is a thing, huh?
0: Evidently, this is a thing. This is happening to more and more people as they, you know, get into apartments and they share with somebody else and they have roommates and they don't have room for all their stuff.
1: How about you, Ben? Do you store anything at your parents' house?
0: Or have you?
2: Not currently, but I have stored a bed frame and mattress at my mom and dad's before.
1: Okay.
2: So, yeah.
0: I've had that too.
1: All right.
0: The same couple.
1: All right. All right.
0: So, have you stored? I don't know if Brian has ever stored anything.
1: I can't. My mom will probably text me if I have, but I can't remember. No, I mean,
0: even when you guys first got married, or
1: I don't think so.
0: Okay,
1: I don't believe. I mean, I'm trying to remember. So I didn't have a lot of stuff. So yeah. I mean, I went right from living at home to, you know,
0: marriage.
1: Being married, and you know, so I didn't have a lot of stuff anyway. I was bringing into.
0: I don't know if Luke ever. Luke may be the only one that didn't store things.
1: No, you know, I've lived in places where I had an apartment and we had to have a storage unit to,
0: well, I mean, but you didn't, you know, burden your mom and dad. And I want
1: to
0: say, well,
1: I didn't live near, I didn't live near them. There was no way to,
0: okay.
1: I mean, I had to, it was in the same town I was in. Cause so when I moved one location, we went from living in a house to living in an apartment.
0: Okay.
1: So we had, you know, we really downsized. And so stuff that was left over, we had to put in a storage unit. So
0: I think Brian's the type of person that throws things away.
1: I know, not as much as I should.
0: Really?
1: I sometimes I look and I'm like, oh, I do purges every now and then.
0: Okay, so, well, that's good.
1: I'm in the midst of trying to make a purge right now. So.
0: Well, if you need to join a gym, I've got a place that
1: you've got to your
0: you
1: place.
0: Can sign up for.
1: All righty, it's Liz Fitness. It's or Liz Planet. That's what it is.
0: Fitness.

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1: 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And each song can make a big difference in your heart.
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2: Be thankful that God woke you up this morning.
3: You done woke up this morning. Mm-hmm. God giving you another opportunity to wake up and be productive.
2: It ain't all good, but it ain't all bad either. So be thankful. Be happy. Smile. Tell God thank you.
4: Well, speak it out.
0: Thank you, God.
4: Okay.
0: Tell God thank you.
4: All right.
0: Ooh, we got a big day coming up tomorrow.
4: Oh, okay. Are you already going to try to?
0: Yeah, I'm going to drop this.
4: I thought you were going to drop it like in an hour.
0: No, I'm going to drop it then too.
4: All right. Or drop ahead.
0: Ann Wilson, we're going to be talking to her tomorrow.
4: Okay. Ann Wilson in studio here at News Radio.
0: Yeah. So 8 o'clock, we're going to be talking to Ann. We're going to find out about her life. What she's got going on, maybe some new music.
4: Okay.
0: Just saying. So it's going to be a lot of fun.
4: All right. That's tomorrow after 8 right here, His Radio Mornings with Liz and Brian. Right now, Scott Watson, what are people talking about today?
5: The U.S. Attorney's Office says a woman has now been arrested for allegedly vandalizing the World War II Memorial in Washington, D.C. U.S. Attorney Jeanine Perreault says her office filed 2 felony charges now against the suspect. The World War II Memorial vandalized Thursday. The fountain was filled with suds while red and green paint splattered on the memorial. If convicted, the female suspect could face up to 10 years in prison. Historic flooding continues to affect parts of Indiana after the White River rose above 24.5 feet, more than a foot higher than the previous record set in 1913. More than 11 inches of rain has fallen since last week. Dozens have been rescued. Many are calling it a once-in-a-thousand-year rain event. Whole Foods is joining the recall of certain salsas, guacamole, pico de gallo, and prepared foods linked to jalapenos potentially contaminated with salmonella. The recalled products were sold in a dozen states, including Texas, Louisiana, and Ohio. The FDA's website has a full list of recall sites. A $5.3 million investment bringing 136 new jobs to Cherokee County. UFP Packaging plans to open a new industrial packaging manufacturing plant in Gaffney. That'll be the third facility in South Carolina. The company will produce wood packaging products at that new site, with operations expected to begin sometime next year. I'm Scott Watson. His radio news and weather, courtesy of Big Air Trampoline.
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10: Sunny, hot, and humid today. Our high this afternoon, upper 90s. A heat index right around 105. Tonight, partly cloudy and overnight low near 75 degrees. Tuesday, wall-to-wall sunshine. Our high temperatures on Tuesday right around 95. Wednesday, sunny skies. A high in the mid-90s. And we're on our way to the mid to upper 90s Thursday. Friday, scattered showers and storms. Our high temperatures Friday near 95. I'm meteorologist Sally Russell with more uplifting and encouraging music next on His Radio 89.3.

0: I can see it now. WWJP.
1: That was what I was going to say.
0: No way.
1: You stole my line.
0: I didn't. I wasn't in your brain today. His Radio Mornings with Liz and Brian.
1: It's empty space if you're in there. That is for sure. So there's this company, and they are doing this thing called What Would Jesus Post? And it's you can join Axe Social and then post how you living out your faith according to Acts 2, I think it's like 42 to 47,
0: yeah.
1: Which is all about when after the day of Pentecost and Holy Spirit came down, and then they said that the believers all kind of gathered together and had community and ate and, you know, listened to the disciples and learned and
0: God shared added, their faith.
1: And God added to the church daily. And so, yeah. And so between now and the end of September, you post there, and then somebody could win $500.
0: Which is pretty cool.
1: Yeah, pretty cool.
0: But bigger than that, man, you are sharing your faith.
1: Exactly.
0: Which is very cool. And other people are like, okay, why are they so joyful? I almost said happy. Happy's not the word. I think it's joyful.
1: Mm-hmm.
0: Why are they so much at peace in, you know, what may be going on every day? So I think my WWJP would be, I love you.
1: Okay, that's what would Jesus, so what do you think Jesus would post?
0: Yeah.
1: Hit us up on the open mic on the His Radio app, or you can text us at 800-447-7234. Going to put Ben on the spot. What do you think Jesus would post?
2: I'm going to be controversial and say that I don't think he would.
0: Thank you.
2: I think he'd be out in the street just handling people where they're at.
0: Yeah, but I think he would use, I do think he would use social media, like if he were alive walking, he is alive, walking today. Among us.
1: Mm-hmm.
0: He would use it as another way to reach people.
1: Yeah. Just 12 followers, though?
0: No.
1: No, I'm joking.
0: I know.
1: They're disciples. So. All right. Okay. I would say hashtag John 3:16.
0: Okay. Says it all right there, right?
1: Okay. So let us know what you think. What would Jesus post? Hit us up on the open mic on the His Radio app or text us 800-447-7234.

0: for you.
1: Life isn't always easy, but it helps to share those burdens.
2: Definitely.
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0: probably know that he does, that Ghani uses social media to reach people. It's his Radio Mornings with Liz and Brian.
1: Yeah, and we got a text because we were talking about this contest that's going on that I feel like is more than a contest. It's trying to get the word out, sharing our faith on social media. And so if Jesus posted, they're calling it WWJP.
0: Yeah, what would Jesus post?
1: Yeah. Actually, I got a couple. Susan said, I desire mercy, not sacrifice.
0: Ooh, okay.
1: Yeah, that's a good one. From Matthew 9:13. And then Emily said, if Jesus would post, Southern Jesus, if y'all don't like it this hot now, you ain't gonna like it in the afterlife.
0: Oh wow, okay.
1: So that's what we got. 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
2: Good morning. I feel God uses social media. 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But God does get His word out to me through social media. I see it as I'm scrolling, and it hits me at home with the season that I've been in and going through.
3: Sunny, hot, and humid today. Our high this afternoon, upper 90s. A heat index right around 105. Tonight, partly cloudy and overnight low near 75 degrees. Tuesday, wall-to-wall sunshine. Our high temperatures on Tuesday right around 95. Wednesday, sunny skies. A high in the mid-90s, and we're on our way to the mid to upper 90s. Thursday, Friday, scattered showers and storms. Our high temperatures Friday near 95. I'm meteorologist Sally Russell with more uplifting and encouraging music next on His Radio 89.3.
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1: Lake Robinson and Greer is getting a cleanup. Hey, it's Liz. His Radio Mornings with Liz and Brian. His Radio 89.3. It's the 2026 litter pickup, Saturday, August 15th, early in the morning, 9:30 a.m. until 11:30. And all the supplies, they'll be provided.

0: I have thoughts. I do. 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
1: University of Michigan, and if you're thinking about your college students or you, if you are a student and you're listening, let's say the first semester, you don't get a letter grade in your classes. That's what they're doing, University of Michigan, if you're a freshman.
0: Okay, incoming, yeah. And it's they're saying it's helping with the, get you acclimated to college life, helping with the mental health crisis that so many kids are facing nowadays. So you either get a pass or no credit.
1: But I think is still grade.
0: Won't be included in your GPA. It won't. Okay. That semester won't be included in your GPA.
1: But so. You will have to, if it's a prerequisite, you're going to have to redo that class.
0: Mm-hmm. Okay.
1: I mean, I'm just saying.
0: All right.
1: You know, but I don't agree. I don't agree.
0: Okay.
1: Do you?
0: No. Heck no.
1: I didn't think so.
0: Heck no. What about you, Ben?
2: I feel like everybody should have grades.
0: Yeah.
2: I don't really know or buy the idea that there's like a, I mean, I know people go through mental health stuff, but that shouldn't be the reason that we don't have grades.
1: No. I think there's other ways to combat and to talk about mental health and to offer resources. I think there's a better way to go about it.
0: Okay. So, well, this is not just Michigan. MIT's done it in the past. Caltech has done it in the past as well. And I just think about, okay, these are prestigious universities.
1: Yes.
0: And these people are going to be going into high-tech jobs and stuff like that. And are they learning what they need to learn?
1: Exactly.
0: And that's the thing that is, you know, I watched a teacher in Texas openly weep because has students that are graduating that can't read or write, and he's being told to pass them. There's a Tennessee teacher that was the teacher of the year who just resigned because she failed a student because they didn't do their work, and she was pressured by the school to change the grade. She said, no, they changed it anyway.
1: Oh, wow.
0: And so she resigned.
1: She had to bow out.
0: So,
1: oh,
0: I mean.
1: Oh, my goodness.
0: I mean, you know.
1: Yeah, I just think there's a better way because I don't think we're setting our children up, our students up, to live in the real world. Mm-hmm. Now, I do believe we need to have resources.
0: Yes.
1: We need to, you know, I had a
0: 100% agree with that.
1: One of my kids went through what they're talking about,
0: mm-hmm.
1: just acclimating to college life, and it did not feel like there was anyone there. No one, because here's another thing.
0: Mm-hmm.
1: Once your children are 18, then the college cannot reach out to you without their permission to tell us about their grades or what's going on campus.
0: Mm-hmm.
1: You know, you're paying the bill. I'm, woo, soapbox, paying the bill, but you can't get any information.
0: And maybe it's time to have that conversation that it's maybe not for all kids to graduate and go straight to college.
1: Sure.
0: And maybe they do something else for a year. Maybe they take some time off to do some stuff, to work and do some other things as well.
1: We do that with our kindergartners. He or she is not ready yet. Okay, let's let them wait a year.
0: Okay.
1: You know, why should we not do that if we see that same kind of pattern with our students?
0: All right. We're just figuring the problems of the world out, aren't we?
1: Well, we're trying.
0: But anyway, we know there's mental health crises, and we're just praying for our students and our teachers each and every day.
3: You broke through 1,000 fences. Been rescued from 1,000 ditches.

0: Little League World Series happening, going on right now. It's his Radio Mornings with Liz and Brian.
1: Yeah, there is a coach from Arizona. Maybe you've seen this video. We want to play just a little bit of what happened. He had a player that was struggling on the mound, a pitcher. And, of course, the manager, the coach comes out to have a little chat with him. But it went a little different than you may have expected.
2: Proud of you. So proud of you. I've known you since you were 8. Not a lot of people get to see the fruit of the labor that you put in. Right? Remember Zacchaeus in the Bible? Someone planted that tree 30, 40 years prior so he could climb up into it. Salvation. We're talking salvation. It's a baseball game. Right?
3: Yeah.
2: If you walk the next 5 guys, Jesus is still Lord. If you strike out the next 5 guys, guess what? Jesus is still Lord. Okay, I love you. Have some fun.
1: That's a coach want your kids to have. That's a mentor you want your kids to have. It doesn't matter what happens on this earth. Jesus is still Lord.
0: It's just a baseball game.
4: Sunny, hot, and humid today. Our high this afternoon, upper 90s. A heat index right around 105. Tonight, partly cloudy and overnight low near 75 degrees. Tuesday, wall-to-wall sunshine. Our high temperatures on Tuesday right around 95. Wednesday, sunny skies. A high in the mid-90s. And we're on our way to the mid to upper 90s Thursday. Friday, scattered showers and storms. Our high temperatures Friday near 95. I'm meteorologist Sally Russell with more lifting and encouraging music next on his radio 89.3.
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0: Go to Hawaii, they said. Take a vacation. You'll love the weather. It's His Radio Mornings with Liz and Brian.
1: And I feel sorry for anyone that lives in Hawaii or did go on vacation, because the Big Island, expecting this hurricane, Lala, to make landfall.
0: So that was the name, right?
1: Yes,
0: Lala. Because I heard so many different names over the weekend. I heard Lola. I heard Lele. I mean, I heard different names.
1: I think it's Lala. That's what I heard.
0: For the moment. I thought it was Lala.
1: Okay, so it didn't make landfall. But like 28 to 32 inches of rain fell.
0: Mm-hmm.
1: Just think if it had made landfall.
0: Oh, my goodness.
1: And kept, you know, swirling, spiraling. But then, you know, the other seven islands still maybe being impacted as it goes through.
0: So there was a, there's like a volcano there. And at the top of the volcano, it was snowing.
1: What in the world?
0: Snowing!
1: Now, I know it snowed back in January, February, in Hawaii, which I had never heard of in my life. I'm not saying it hadn't happened, but now it's twice in a year. It's kind of wild.
0: Yeah.
1: Then you have Indiana and Ohio.
0: Yeah, even into West Virginia, all kinds of flooding right now. And then Denver or somewhere out west had some hail and stuff like that yesterday as well. So all kinds of craziness.
1: And I'm still sweating from Saturday.
0: Boy, is that not the truth or not?
1: We had our parking lot party, and we were dancing and singing and having fun, you know, in this parking lot
0: of
1: Bojangles.
0: Right.
1: But I mean, just drenched in sweat. So another really hot day. Hopefully there's going to be some of those cooling stations available.

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1: 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His radio.
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2: Be thankful that God woke you up this morning.
3: You done woke up this morning. 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
2: All right, it's 801 Scott Watson. What are people talking about today?
3: Well, the U.S. Attorney's Office says a woman has been arrested now for allegedly vandalizing the World War II Memorial in Washington, D.C. using soap and graffiti. U.S. Attorney Jeanine Perot says her office filed two felony charges against the suspect. The World War II Memorial vandalized on Thursday. The fountain was filled with suds while red and green paint was splattered on the memorial. If convicted, the female suspect could face up to 10 years in prison. A United Airlines flight from Chicago to Phoenix safely halted takeoff Thursday after a tire blew out on the runway at O'Hare Airport. The FAA is investigating. The Boeing 737-900 was carrying 161 passengers and six crew members. Everyone got off the plane safely and was bused to the terminal. There's a dog food recall to share. Oma's Pride recalling one lot of its Woof Complete Canine Chicken Recipe dog food over possible salmonella contamination. That recall affects six-pound bags with lot code BB012729. It was sold in 11 states and online. A $5.3 million investment bringing 136 new jobs to Cherokee County. UFP Packaging plans to open a new industrial packaging manufacturing plant in Gaffney. That'll be the third facility in South Carolina. The company will produce wood packaging products at that new site, with operations expected to begin sometime next year. I'm Scott Watson. His Radio news and weather courtesy of Big Air Trampoline.
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6: Sunny, hot, and humid today. Our high this afternoon, upper 90s, a heat index right around 105. Tonight, partly cloudy, and overnight low near 75 degrees. Tuesday, wall-to-wall sunshine. Our high temperatures on Tuesday, right around 95. Wednesday, sunny skies, a high in the mid-90s, and we're on our way to the mid to upper 90s Thursday. Friday, scattered showers and storms. Our high temperatures Friday near 95. I'm meteorologist Sally Russell with more uplifting and encouraging music next on His Radio 89.3.
7: Never too early to make plans. 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

0: There's a big emphasis on AI.
1: But here, the focus is always on the great I am.
0: His radio's goal is to share Jesus. Nothing artificial about that.
1: Uplifting and encouraging, his radio.

0: So you're saying it's happening tomorrow at this time?
1: It is happening tomorrow right at this time. It's His Radio Mornings with Liz and Brian.
0: When were you going to tell me?
1: You knew.
0: I did know. Ann Wilson's going to be here.
1: Yes, she is. She's going to hang out with us for the entire 8 o'clock hour.
2: Mm-hmm.
1: I feel like there's going to be some coffee to be had, and there's definitely going to be really good conversation.
0: Definitely going to be a conversation, and maybe even a new song.
1: Possibly even a new song. Maybe there's something you want to know from Ann Wilson. You could always weigh in.
0: Yeah, text us.
1: Yeah.
0: Maybe you've always wanted to ask her something.
1: Wouldn't that be awesome?
0: Yeah. Text us. Let us know what you want to ask her.
1: Yeah. So. Or weigh in on the His Radio app. Use the open mic, and that way she gets to hear your little voicey voice, too.
0: A little voicey voice.
1: Yep. I bet she likes when I talk like that.
0: Little Ann, going to be here with me as Lee is tomorrow. Okay. Tomorrow, that's coming up between 8 and 9. Oh, my gosh. I hope she doesn't do the thing.
1: She will do the thingy thing.
0: How do you know she's going to do the thingy thing?
1: She will do the thingy thing.
0: You don't know she's going to do the thing.
1: I bet you she'll do the thingy thing. I want to dance like David. I want a faith like Paul. I want to sing like Silas tearing down the prison walls. I want to face that fire. It won't

test of the emergency alert system. This is a coordinated monthly test of the broadcast stations of your area. Equipment that can quickly warn you during emergencies is being tested. If this had been an actual emergency, such as a tornado watch, tornado warning, flash flood warning, or a hurricane warning, official messages would have followed the alert tones. This station serves the state of South Carolina and the Columbia area. This concludes this test of the emergency alert system.

0: righteousness. Oh God, how I need you.
1: I can't believe they're getting rid of these cars.
2: Yeah, like you were going to get a Jaguar. It's His Radio Mornings with Liz and Brian.
1: But I could have gotten that Ford Escape.
2: Yeah, or maybe the Toyota, you know, Supra.
1: Supra.
2: I don't think you need the Supra. No.
1: Does it go fast?
2: Yes.
1: Okay.
2: Yes.
1: Volkswagen ID4?
2: Yeah, I think it was an electric car.
1: Oh, okay.
2: One of their...
1: Well, that's the thing with Jaguar. They're not going to have any more gas-powered vehicles. They're going to just an electric vehicle, all of them. You know, I used to love the XJ6. Oh, my goodness.
2: Really?
1: I wanted that car. I mean, never could, you know, afford it.
2: Yeah, but we're talking about a favorite car you've had. I could go into, like, favorite car
1: that you wanted.
2: I wanted.
1: Yeah.
2: But.
1: So I think the car that I have now probably is my favorite.
2: Okay.
1: Although, listen. I had a Mustang convertible.
2: All right, now she's going back.
1: I had a Mustang convertible. That thing was that racing green kind of color with a tan top. And then I got pregnant, and I was so big I could not get up out of that thing. So I had to trade it in for a minivan.
2: Okay, well, minivans can be cool. Minivans are cool again. How about you, Ben? Favorite car you've ever owned?
3: I had a Honda Civic, and it was a manual stick shift, and it's not the nicest car, but it was fun to drive, and you can get up and go in it. It was a little four-cylinder. It was just fun.
1: Manual? Yes, yeah. That's so much fun.
2: People are going like, what is that? That's a car with a stick shift.
1: Yeah, so you got to change the gears yourself.
2: Not too.
1: Yeah. Woo! Loved it.
2: All right.
1: Brian?
2: Probably a Dodge Dakota pickup.
1: Really?
2: Yeah, I love that pickup. Man, oh man.
1: In my whole life, I never would have thought you'd have a pickup.
2: What?
1: I don't know why.
2: Why?
1: I don't know.
2: Why would you think I would have had?
1: Oh, I don't know.
2: Well, okay, I'm just saying. What do you think I would have had? I had that pickup. I love that truck. And got rid of it because... it was a six-cylinder and gas prices were going up.
1: True that.
2: To like $1.50 at that point. And I was like, well, I mean, it was a while back there. So it was a while back. So,
1: $1.50.
4: I can't believe it's $1.50 a gallon.
2: What are you doing with that gas? Bringing it up to $1.75.
1: Right.
2: What's
1: oh
2: up with that?
1: Goodness.
2: So.
1: All right, you weigh in. What was that favorite car and why? Tell us the reason behind it. Go to the His Radio app. Use the open mic.
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5: Sunny, hot, and humid today, or high this afternoon. Upper 90s, a heat index runner at 105. Tonight, partly cloudy, and overnight low near 75 degrees. Tuesday, wall-to-wall sunshine. Our high temperatures on Tuesday, right around 95. Wednesday, sunny skies, a high in the mid-90s, and we're on our way to the mid to upper 90s. Thursday, Friday, scattered showers and storms. Our high temperatures Friday near 95. I'm meteorologist Sally Russell with more uplifting and encouraging music next on His Radio 89.3.
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0: Mazda protege. It's his Radio Mornings with Liz and Brian. We're talking about the favorite car you've ever owned. This is from Jennifer.
1: Okay.
0: It was a 1998 Mazda protege, first new car that she bought. She had it for 19 years.
2: Wow.
0: She said it was with me through all the major milestones in her life, been from Florida to New York City. 2017, they decided to get rid of it because the family was growing and she needed a minivan.
2: All right. Kind of like you.
0: Yeah.
2: Well, she family was growing.
0: Right? She sold hers for $700 and cried.
2: There you go.
0: I can see that.
2: Okay.
0: She was with you through a lot.
2: All right.
0: So Della said she loved the way that her vehicle drove, right? She had a 1982 Honda Accord 5-speed. It was brand new when they got it, had 5 miles on it. It got to over 100,000 miles when they were in college, and so it was a great
2: car. What kind of car was it?
0: A Honda Accord, 1982.
2: Disciples love those cars. The disciples in the Bible said they were all in one accord.
0: You crazy man. Okay, Gloria. Gloria said her dream car was an 85Z28.
2: Oh.
0: She said, I love that car. I just thought it looked so cool. And she owned that car for a couple years. And then the parts got hard to find. It didn't have airbags, so they had to get rid of it.
2: Okay. All right. Here's an open mic that came in through the His Radio app.
3: 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She was my baby. And unfortunately, I had an accident and could not take her back home with me after having her for about 10 years. So that was not good, but the Lord giveth and the Lord taketh away. And he's the one that gave me that car. And I guess it was time to move on to something else.
2: Okay, so let us know the favorite car you ever owned. Hit us up on the open mic on the His Radio app or call or text at 800-447-7234.
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0: Maybe you're sitting in it right now, your favorite car of all time. It's His Radio Mornings with Liz and Brian.
1: I'll tell you what John said. He said, I had a 1966 Chevy Impala, sky blue. He said, I had to rebuild the engine when I was 15 and then drove it all through high school and had it even when he went into the Marines. Love that car. Jan? She had a 1963 Studebaker Commander. I have no idea what that is.
0: Studebaker?
1: And she said it had three on the tree. Her name was Dirty Gertie.
0: Dirty Gertie.
1: What is three on a tree?
0: Well, it was a manual car. You had to shift gears, but the shifting, instead of, you know how you had it on the column for like, when it was automatic, you know, you pulled it in the gear, you changed the gears on the column. Three on a tree. So reverse, then down to first, and over to second, and then down to third. Three on a tree.
1: The grandfather. Why is it called three on a tree?
0: Because it had three. It was a three-speed car. Three on the tree on the steering column. Three on a tree. It looked like a limb there.
1: Oh, see? Okay. Because I'm like, I'm not connecting the tree part at all.
0: My grandfather had a 1953 Ford that it was three on a tree.
1: Okay. Mm-hmm. All right. Mm-hmm. I mean, I love that we are loving, especially the older cars. My first car was 4 years younger. No. Yes. 4 years younger than me. And so that was an old car by the time
0: my first car was like 4 years older than me.
1: Okay.
0: So, yeah.
1: Mm-hmm. Wow. And
0: what are you saying that for?
1: No, I'm saying both of us.
0: Okay.
1: Like we, and they, John and Jan, love these older cars. We're not talking about all the new technology.
0: All right, here's Open Mike came into the His Radio app.
2: Good morning. The best car I've ever owned is actually the one I'm driving right now, which is a 2011 4Runner. And I am absolutely in love with this car.
0: Oh.
1: Okay.
0: Loving that Toyota 4Runner.
1: Okay, listen to what Randy had. Mm-hmm. He had a 1971 station wagon. It was manual. It was a VW station wagon. But the engine was a little different. It was a 1974 Porsche engine. Six-speed transmission. The reason that he loved it, self-explanatory. Mm-hmm. Heather said, my favorite car I ever had was a 1990 Nissan Sentra. It was base model, it was stick. There was no air, just a basic radio. But it was the first car that she and her husband bought on their own. Made those payments proudly. Very grateful for having that car.
0: Oh, man. I remember the first new car I had and those payments. I'm like, 4 years? I got to make these payments for 4 years. $148 a month? Man.
1: Oh, my goodness. Yeah, I bought my first car, a 1984 Red Chevette.
0: Ooh, mine was an 87 Ford Escort.
1: Look at that.
0: Four-speed, too. Oh. And worked really well till I broke my arm.
1: Oh, and then that.
0: My right arm.
1: Oh, no.
0: But I kept the car. Ask me how I drove it. I drove it.
3: Sunny, hot, and humid today. Our high this afternoon, upper 90s. A heat index right around 105. Tonight, partly cloudy and overnight low near 75 degrees. Tuesday, wall-to-wall sunshine. Our high temperatures on Tuesday right around 95. Wednesday, sunny skies. A high in the mid-90s. And we're on our way to the mid to upper 90s Thursday. Friday, scattered showers and storms. Our high temperatures Friday near 95. I'm meteorologist Sally Russell with more uplifting and encouraging music next on His Radio 89.3.
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1: Let There Be Mom's annual fundraiser, Dine Out for Mom, is coming up. Hey, it's Liz, His Radio Mornings with Liz and Brian. His Radio 89.3. It's called Dine Out for Mom, Thursday, October 22nd. If your restaurant wants to be involved, get in.

0: Hits Radio Mornings with Liz and Brian talking about the favorite car you ever had.
1: And it looks like it's a lot of our first cars.
0: Oh, yeah.
1: Which is really cool as you walk down memory lane. Mm-hmm. Carolyn is talking about her first car. She said it was a really old car. At 14, you could get your permit in Kansas.
0: Okay.
1: And she said, I don't even know what kind of car it was. It was just old. It had buttons you push to put it in gear and needed a quart of transmission fluid every time you started it.
0: There you go.
1: Oh my goodness.
0: That car had character.
1: It did, well, yes. You know, I had a car that I had to start with a screwdriver. I had to make an electric shock between the battery and, I guess, the starter. I don't know how it works.
0: What kind of car was that?
1: That was the Chevette.
0: Okay.
1: That was at the end of its life.
0: Oh, yeah.
1: Okay. So, let's
0: see. So, you just said, yeah, I'm Liz. I used to have a vet.
1: I did.
0: She vet.
1: Yes, I did. Steve said, best car I had was a 1970 Tornado.
0: What was it?
1: Tornado.
0: Okay.
1: Is that supposed to be like tornado?
0: No, it's tornado.
1: Okay. Flat floorboard front and back and an orchestra seat in the back. What's an orchestra seat?
0: I have no idea.
1: Is that where there's like no cup holders in the middle or anything? I mean, I'm just talking out loud.
0: I don't know.
1: You're
0: asking me?
1: Tara said a Mitsubishi Eclipse. Mm. Had it for 10 years. Mm-hmm. She said it was 2000, I guess. Until the AC died. She said, I was young and skinny, but it didn't help me get a husband.
0: Oh.
1: Hey, if they didn't like that car... You know,
0: what? Seriously?
1: What?
0: Trying to get a husband in a Mitsubishi Eclipse.
1: Look, so. Am I the only woman that you have to make sure you look right in that vehicle? Or am I just that shallow? Seriously. Like you had to make sure when you test drove it that you went by somewhere that you could look and see how you looked in it. Is that just me? It must be because nobody in the room is
0: that's
1: speaking.
0: That's just you. I've never, ever once in my life said that. Oh, I wonder how I look in this car.
1: Come on, Ben.
2: I have to agree with Brian. I've never thought that to myself.
0: You know, you're the one that brought up the word shallow, so.
1: I mean, for serious. Like, I would be like, yeah, I think I look okay in this car. Or, no, this is not who I am.
0: Okay, so it's just another accessory to you is what you're saying.
1: I never thought about it that way, but
0: I think
1: maybe
0: I don't like this car because it doesn't look too right on me.
1: Well, I don't look right in it.
0: Sure.
1: Like, there's certain cars that
0: you
1: would get in and go, yeah, this is not me. This is not who I am.
0: Yeah, and I know what you're saying right now, that the car that looks best on you right now, I know what you're saying, is a Jeep. I know what you're saying. Get the rubber duckies and get ready. Because, look, we had a work trip, and she's like, I can't rent a car. I want to get a Jeep. I'll get a Jeep.
1: Can I tell you what I saw over the weekend? Jeep is called Tuscadero. That's the color. You know what it is. Tuscadero?
0: Pink?
1: Yes. Pinky Tuscadero.
0: All right. Looks like it's a Jeep for Miss Shallow. That's all I'm saying.
1: I'm not.

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Kiss Radio. I'm Ninja. Good morning. Happy Monday. It's going to be a good week because we're going to decide that it's going to be a good week. You get what I'm saying? I saw this quote. It said, a bad attitude is like a flat tire. You won't go anywhere until you change it. Let that be our motto for today.

0: is radio. Welcome into Ninja's Newsroom, where we only ever talk about good news. This is today's good news. In a technology-driven world, Sweden is officially moving away from digital technology in education and returning to handwritten in paper textbooks, especially focusing on younger grades in the classroom. In parts of Canada, dogs are picked up by bus and taken to daycare so they can play and socialize instead of staying home alone. Once at the facility, dogs have access to off-leash play areas, swimming pools, seesaws, sand pits, and fetch games. South Korea has a woman-only night bus service, so women feel safer traveling at night alone. Buses are equipped with security cameras that are monitored 24/7, well-lit interiors, and monitored bus stops with trained female staff on board. Now that's some good news.
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0: The Bond Dance Festival at the Japanese Cultural Festival is Saturday at McAllister Square in Greenville from noon to 4:30 p.m. It's free admission and you'll see demonstrations, bento boxes, snacks, games, prizes, and more.

If you need prayer, please don't hesitate to reach out to our prayer line. It's available 24/7. There's always a prayer line volunteer signed up, ready to answer that phone call, that text message, and pray with you about your situation. The number is 866-987-7729. That's 866-987-PRAY. Today, praying over a mom and son, Cindy. She said, please pray for my son, Ryan, that he is healed of his bladder and kidney disease and infections and no more pain. And so just praying for healing for him and their family. Father, I thank you for today, and I pray over this family specifically, Cindy and her son, Ryan. Just comfort Cindy during this time as she's praying so desperately for healing, as any mom or anybody who knows somebody who is in constant pain so desperately is asking for healing. So we pray for healing for Ryan, for the disease that he is dealing with, that you touch his body and lead his doctors in the right direction, so that they know what step of care plan is perfect for him. Guide them and direct them during this whole process. And thank you for never giving up on us in any and every circumstance. In Jesus' name, amen.

0: 3 new Oreo cookie flavors hitting the shelves August 24th. His radio. I'm Ninja. These 3 cookie flavors are banana pudding, chicken and waffles, and deep fried Oreo. And this is one of those things where Oreo was like, hey, taste them all, vote on your favorites. I'm like, if you want us to do that, put them all in the same container. And then, based off of that, then we can buy whatever ones that we want. I love chicken and waffles more than the next girl. However, will it translate into a cookie? A sandwich cookie? I don't know. That is to be determined. As well as deep fried Oreo. That is a safe, happy place in my heart. But will it translate? TBD.
1: Sunny, hot, and humid today. Our high this afternoon, upper 90s. A heat index right around 105. Tonight, partly cloudy and overnight low near 75 degrees. Tuesday, wall-to-wall sunshine. Our high temperatures on Tuesday right around 95. Wednesday, sunny skies. A high in the mid-90s. And we're on our way to the mid to upper 90s Thursday. Friday, scattered showers and storms. Our high temperatures Friday near 95. I'm meteorologist Sally Russell with more uplifting and encouraging music next on His Radio 89.3.
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1: God hasn't given up on you. And he's got more than enough strength to pull you through. 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

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I'm Ninja. Today's craft, super cute bubble painting. You can text the word craft to 800-447-7234. I'll text you over all the instructions. But really, it's just equal parts water and dish soap. And then you put some paint in there for the color. I'm thinking food coloring might work as well. Because when you blow the bubbles in it, it's with a straw. And some kids, you know, you don't want to drink it with the paint in it. So food coloring might be a little better. Text the word craft to 800-447-7234. 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

Thank you so much for being a part of the ministry of His Radio. I'm Ninja. We could not do this without you, your gift of support and God working through that, because we are listener supported. We literally could not do this day in and day out without you.

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0: Do you ever feel like Hannah in the Bible, whose radio I'm Ninja? Hannah prayed for years and years and years to be able to have a baby of her own, and God came through for her in his own timing. And maybe it's praying for a child, maybe it's for a job, maybe it's for a spouse or reconciliation with a family member. This could really hit home in a lot of our hearts. It says, waiting with prayers heavier than our hands can hold, wondering if God still hears those quiet prayers. But the same God who met Hannah and her tears meets you and yours. The same God who answered her is still writing your story.
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1: It is the cutest thing to hear in the baby monitor. Your husband doing nightly affirmations with your two-year-old is radio. I'm Ninja. They just decided to do it one night, and now it's become a part of the nightly bedtime routine, which I am not mad about at all. It's absolutely adorable. He says, I am brave. I am smart. I am kind, and I am so loved. And he has to repeat after us because it's hard to remember all of that, but it's super cute. And saying affirmations to yourself, I think, is so important also as an adult, because whatever you say to yourself, whether it is true or not, whether it is positive or negative, you say it to yourself enough, you are going to believe it. So might as well say positive, true things. Speak that over yourself, right? We'd love to know some favorite affirmations that you speak over yourself, or maybe your children. If you do some of that with your family, you could text it in. Leave me a message on the open mic on the His Radio app, or text me 800-447-7234.
2: Sunny, hot, and humid today. Our high this afternoon, upper 90s. A heat index right around 105. Tonight, partly cloudy, and overnight low near 75 degrees. Tuesday, wall-to-wall sunshine. Our high temperatures on Tuesday right around 95. Wednesday, sunny skies. A high in the mid-90s, and we're on our way to the mid to upper 90s. Thursday, Friday, scattered showers and storms. Our high temperatures Friday near 95. I'm meteorologist Sally Russell with more uplifting and encouraging music next on His Radio 89.3.
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it's very common in families to want to pass something on to the next generation as radio. I'm Ninja. A lot of people do names, you know, great grandma's first name is baby's middle name, so on and so forth. Well, for Laverne and baby LePic, they share the same birthday. That's what great grandma passed on, but they have the same birthday. 100 years apart from each other. Super, super cute. November 25th is the birthday that they share. And I just love that little baby is able to still sit in the lap of her great-great-grandmother. And they share the same birthday. That's adorable.

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0: Well, our house officially got a little quieter this weekend. We are now a family of three. Yeah, we dropped off my oldest daughter at college. And let me tell you, move-in day, it was exactly what you would expect. A little exciting, a little overwhelming, and a whole lot of chaos. But we did survive. It's His Radio. I'm Joe. We got her settled, gave her a big hug, and then did the hardest thing. We left. My youngest daughter, she's actually pretty excited about being an only child for a little while. She's already enjoying having the house a little more to herself. Me, I'm still trying to figure out how I feel.
1: Is there anything more creative than how God gave each animal its own special advantage?
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0: 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I'm Joe on His Radio 89.3. Big Daddy Wee, along with Caleb and John and Carly Ann Taylor. 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

866-987-PRAY, the number you can call or text, and you'll reach the His Radio Prayer Line, 866-987-7729. Well, God, you tell us to love others, and that means even those we may not like or agree with. So give us the ability to be kind to those people today. And more importantly, help us to remember to pray for them today. Prayer works. And praying for people who we don't see eye to eye with, it can really do amazing things, not only in their life, but in ours. So give us the ability today to pray for our enemies, or at least those we don't agree with. In Jesus' name, amen. I try.

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0: Well, that moment after the drop-off, when the house is suddenly quiet, you see their empty cereal bowl, their little shoes by the door, that's when it hits you. You kind of miss them already. That's the mark of a heart that loves well. It's His Radio, I'm Joe. So let yourself feel that, and then maybe take a nap, because you've earned that too.
1: Lots of sunshine, lots of heat today. A high this afternoon into the upper 90s, a heat index near 105. Partly cloudy, mid-70s tonight. Sunshine, mid-90s on Tuesday. Wednesday, lots of sun. A high will be right around 95. Thursday, sun-filled skies, mid to upper 90s. And then a chance of showers and scattered thunderstorms for Friday. A high on Friday, near 95. I'm meteorologist Sally Russell with more uplifting and encouraging music next on His Radio 89.3.
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0: Remember when school drop-off used to mean big hugs, waving goodbye, maybe even a kiss on the cheek? Now with teenagers, it's more like, stop the car, don't get out, don't roll down the window, don't say anything. Apparently, my very existence is pretty embarrassing. It's His Radio, I'm Joe. The other day, we pulled into the school drop-off line, and my daughter immediately turned the radio down and said, please don't say anything. Which, of course, made me want to do the exact opposite, right? So naturally, I honked the horn and I yelled hi to somebody. Yep, I'm that dad.
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0: You may not be thinking about Christmas, but this is too good to not think about. His Radio, 89.3. I'm Joe. For King and Country, they're bringing their Little Drummer Boy Christmas Tour to Bon Secour Wellness Arena, Thursday, November 19th. 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

If you're a praying person, you know we could use you as a His Radio prayer line volunteer. From your own home, on your own schedule, just 2 hours a week, you can help pray for people when they call or text the prayer line. And we'll train you. So if you're interested, email

0: It's so true. The days go by slowly, but the years go by fast. I'm Joe. It's His Radio. And if you're a parent, you totally understand how that feels. Well, today is the first full day with both of my kids gone. I've got a 10th grader, so she's in high school all day long. And then I've got a freshman in college. Where has the time gone? I miss the days when they were in elementary school. But it's also true that every age has its challenges, and I'm experiencing that now with two teenage daughters. I still love them, and I pray that they will have an awesome year.
1: Lots of sunshine, lots of heat today. A high this afternoon into the upper 90s, a heat index near 105. Partly cloudy, mid-70s tonight. Sunshine, mid-90s on Tuesday. Wednesday, lots of sun. A high will be right around 95. Thursday, sun-filled skies, mid to upper 90s. And then a chance of showers and scattered thunderstorms for Friday. A high on Friday, near 95. I'm meteorologist Sally Russell with more uplifting and encouraging music next on His Radio 89.3. His
2: 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I'm Mike, director of support for His Radio. 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
5: 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I'm one of those survivors because a bystander knew CPR and an AED was close by. 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
0: So Connor, in what ways does Heart Huddle provide for our local community?
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0: 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One of my favorite worship leaders is coming to town. I'm Joe on His Radio 89.3. Josh Baldwin will be in Greenville First Assembly Friday, October 23rd. 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
2: Well, hi, I'm Dr. Danny Huerta, and when a teen is struggling with anxiety, the stress often brings sleepless nights and being pulled apart as parents. 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

0: Thanks for being here. I'm John Fuller.
1: You know, John, it is a great opportunity to find a way to communicate truth to your teens on some of those big conversations that you need to have. But today we want to discuss how to get your frame of mind in a place to identify when that opportunity comes, not just on that big talk. We always refer to it as the big talk, but all the other talks that need to be brought up about spiritual development and loving the Lord and how to treat people and all the sacred things that we want to communicate.
0: Mm-hmm. Yeah, we have to be ready, as you said, and we have two great guests to help us understand how to have those conversations. Tim Shoemaker is an author, speaker, and writing coach, and he and his wife, Cheryl, have three adult sons, three daughters-in-law, and 12 grandchildren. One of his sons, Mark, joins us today, and Mark is a campus pastor at the Bridge Community Church in Illinois. And together, this father-son duo has written a book called What to Say and How to Say It to Your Teen, A Parent's Guide to 30 Tricky Conversations. And we'll encourage you to get a copy of that book.
1: Tim and Mark, it's great to have you on Focus on the Family.
2: It's great to be here.
1: Yeah.
2: Definitely.
1: It's fun. This is a great, I love these conversations because I think partly I'm eager to hear about it. I had that posture when my boys were younger. I wanted to know, how are other people communicating with their children? What can I learn from it? So that's the spirit in which we're providing this discussion today. So when you look at 30 tricky conversations, is the one I just described the number one conversation? Or what would you say is the number one or two conversations when you look at tricky conversations?
3: That's probably not even one that we'd make the book as far as some of the things we have to talk about. There's cultural issues. There's those spiritual issues. There's spiritual life. We want to talk to them about the whole aspect of dating, especially in their teens.
1: That's a big one.
3: You know, what does it look like? Why do we date? When are you ready to date? So many different things like that. Their personal habits, their emotions, their anxiety. So many kids are wrestling with that. Some of these things our kids are going to hide from us. They're going to mask it, but they're thinking about it. We need to talk about it.
1: Yeah. Let me ask you this. I mean, we're getting into deep waters already. If a parent listening or watching doesn't have that relationship with their teenager, what are one or two things they can do to turn that ship toward a relationship of trust for that young teen?
3: If they don't have it, and I'd love to hear Mark's thoughts on that, but to me, if they don't have that, I'd be honest about it. I wouldn't just gloss over it. Like that isn't a thing, and all of a sudden try to be this great friend, and I'm there.
1: You can't be just a friend.
3: Yeah, so I think I'd fess up. I'd have that conversation, say, you know what? I feel like I haven't been there for these things, and I want to do better. Mm. And maybe I would even ask that teen for some ideas. I would certainly want to talk to some other, maybe some parents. In my case, I'd talk to my wife because she's going to have insight. Say, hey, you know, if I've been missing it. And then another quick thing, Jim, is we have so many distractions, right?
1: Mm-hmm.
3: Maybe I've got a habit with my phone. I've got to put that away.
1: Make time to build the relationship with your son or daughter. Let me ask you this. When a teen breaks that trust, you know, the whole bond is built on trust. Hopefully you as a parent are doing all the right things. But, you know, there may come a time when that teen breaks your trust as a parent. They borrowed the car. Something happened. They didn't tell you about it. I mean, it can be all sorts of situations again. Or they went to the party that you told them not to go to. Whatever that might be. What do we do as a parent in that situation to continue to build relationship, but also have the boundaries? Back to it's not being just a friend.
2: Yeah. Mm-hmm.
1: What do you do, Tim?
3: Reminds me of a time I'd messed up. I was 17. And
1: have you heard the story, Mark?
2: I've only heard the story, but I actually don't know what's in it or behind it.
3: So I had messed up. It was like the worst mess up of my life to that point. And, you know, I had thought I can get away with it, you know. I'd underestimated the conviction of the Holy Spirit, right? And so then I confessed. I talked to my mom, and then, of course, there was going to be a talk with my dad. But the way my dad handled it was so good. I saw he was disappointed. He didn't yell. He didn't lose it. But I remember him, we sat around the kitchen table. My siblings were downstairs, you know, and he said, you know what? I don't know if I should hit you or what, Tim. Mm. And in my

0: mine, I'm thinking, hit me, hit me. I would feel better. Wow. You know, because I felt so guilty. I'd seen, I hurt him. I saw the disappointment. That to me was the worst thing. I disappointed my dad. And it turned me. Mm-hmm. He may not have known it. And that would be encouragement for your parents too. I mean, that are listening. My dad probably went to bed thinking he was a failure, you know? But he instead talked to me about not how bad I was, but Tim, this isn't you. This isn't the you that I know you want to be. Mm, you made a bad choice, you know? And boy, I wanted to build it back. I didn't want to disappoint him again. And so, yeah, that was some experience I had with that. How a dad handled it. He didn't have anything fancy to say. His love came through, not anger.
1: But also his disappointment.
0: Oh,
1: and that's
0: man.
1: Okay.
0: Oh, that was powerful.
1: In the book, you use a scuba diving analogy about these tough conversations. How does that connect to this moment?
0: Well, when you take a dive, you generally have a goal. Maybe you're over a reef. You want to see fish. You want to see shark. Maybe you want to see a wreck. There's always something you really want to do. And that can become the primary reason for your dive, but you've got to change that. Your primary goal on every dive has got to be to come back safely, you and your buddy. And so anything else is secondary. So when I'm down there, and maybe my judgment isn't as good, I don't want my first goal to be to find that shark or to find that whatever, because I might make a bad judgment. But if my first priority is to come back safely, me and my buddy, that changes. I might not see what I was hoping to see on this dive, but I'm going to come back safe. Primary goal hit. Same thing with a conversation with our kids. Primary goal. You want to come back from this conversation, these tricky conversations, safe, you and your team. You know, you don't want to be burning bridges. You don't want to be taking shots at them. You don't want to bully them. You don't want to hurt the relationship you want to build in.
1: Mark, and I love that analogy, actually. I'm not a diver, but I can grab the concepts. Yeah. Mark, in those moments when parents have to have that tough conversation about something, a behavioral issue, an incident, whatever it might be, you can't let it go, shouldn't let it go, and need to use it as a teaching point. How do you, now you have kids too, right?
2: Yeah.
1: All under 12, so you're
2: they're
1: right around
2: younger.
1: The corner.
2: Yeah, I'm starting to get into this a little bit more.
1: So no, it's really good. And you're speaking to us from that perspective, both as the son growing up under Tim, and then the father who's about to enter the teen years with your kids being 12 and under. But in that context, how do you think a parent needs to frame it for themselves as they go into those tough conversations, because it's so easy to come out with conflict, and that then becomes the beginning, potentially, the beginning of trouble in the relationship that could be end in rebellion over, you know, 3-4 years. How would you coach a parent to prepare themselves for that, not just for conflict, but for positive conversation?
2: I think some of it is the mindset going into it, that this isn't about winning an argument or being smarter in that moment. And so it's kind of just come to my side and I'll show it by just proving that I'm right in that moment. And so I think going into it with the objective, like he's saying, of coming back, both of you together, but also what do I want them to really get? Where do I want their heart to be at the end of this? Knowing that this one talk doesn't have to be the full talk. I don't have to move them the entire way in this conversation exactly to where I am right now, but this is a process. And so I think approaching with that mindset, making sure you're praying about it before you go into it, giving yourself time to prep, I think is huge. And really thinking through it, praying through it, talking to other people.
1: Well, what are my goals? What do I want to achieve in this discussion?
2: Yeah, where do I want
1: that
2: heart
1: is good
2: to be
1: to do.
2: In it? Yeah.
1: It's hard to do because emotionally you're probably amped up because you're upset.
2: Yeah.
1: But man, the better way, think of the Lord talking to people that were antagonistic to him. He is the Son of God.
2: Yeah.
1: And they're accusing him of being of the devil and other things. Think of the patience he needed to deal with these people. Mm. I mean, you have no clue what you're talking about. And, you know, but he never really expressed it that way. You know, he would ask questions. Let me ask you this. I mean, in that moment, a parent can sound like a bully. you know, trying to win the argument, but lose the battle overall. What are some common phrases or habits we shouldn't employ in that moment? Just teach us what the don'ts are, and then we'll go to the do's.
0: Anything that we would do that would exasperate them, you know, pushing their buttons, hitting them with a, you always do this or you never do that.
1: That's an easy one.
0: Yeah, real easy for us to do. I think a real don't that we have to be careful of is interrupting. Mm-hmm. It's already thinking we know their motives behind whatever it was that they did. And so we assign that motive to them and we've already got them figured out. Hey, only God knows the heart. You might make a guess, but that exasperates our kids. If they think that, you know, the jury is already fixed or whatever and that. So these are things that we want to be careful. They're conversation killers.
1: Yeah.
0: And that is a form of bullying.
1: I don't know that this is mostly dads, but I think sarcasm is a really important one because I think we go there. It's almost like relief to us.
0: Yeah.
1: To put it in that context.
0: Belittling.
1: What does that sound like, sarcasm toward a teen in a moment of desperation?
0: Oh, boy.
2: It's like, here we go. Okay. Like, mm-hmm. I knew you were going to say that. Some of it is sarcasm, even, I think, of like facial expressions, too, yeah. Where you, it's communicating you're not really listening, and I'm like three steps ahead of you. And so that's, I think, what the sarcasm is doing, and it, then you're just shutting them down, really. Like, and you're really not going to be able to really learn really where they're at and then what they actually need to hear from you, which is what's wild about that with the sarcasm and some of those conversation killers. It does feel good for us. Sorry, I kind of just jumped in here.
1: No, it's good.
2: You feel pretty good about it in that moment, but you're hijacking the conversation because now they think you're not really listening. And I saw this with students a lot, where then it's like, and now I don't actually know where they're at. And now I don't actually know what I need to say and what they need to hear and where to take this next, you know? Yeah. And so,
3: Yeah, that's good. Yeah, you're actually shutting them down and making them go silent because what's the use? I'm not going to have a safe conversation with mom or dad. Yeah, good point. Our guests today on Focus on the Family with Jim Daly are Tim Shoemaker and Mark Shoemaker. This is a terrific resource. It's going to really guide you to do the preparation that they've talked about and then to know how to get into some of these really difficult discussions. The book is called What to Say and How to Say It to Your Teen, A Parent's Guide to 30 Tricky Conversations. Get a copy from us here at the ministry. 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
1: Let's hit some of the positive sides. I like the first one you talk about, pray. You know, I think when we're in the heat of the moment, even thinking of something that happened 3 days ago, as you begin to think of that interaction with your child, with your teen, your energy can come up. So the idea of praying ahead of time might not be the first thing you think about, but it probably is. I would say it definitely is the first thing you should do. Beyond pray, then what's another of the to-dos?
0: Another one is, and I think Mark mentioned it, get reinforcements. See if you can get somebody else to pray for you. You only need one, but get a prayer warrior and say, hey, I'm going to have a tricky conversation. Would you be praying for my heart and for their heart in this conversation? I think that'd be, and then think about your atmosphere. Where are you going to have this conversation and when? Mm-hmm. Because you think about it, you picked the wrong place and time to do it, and your conversation just got a lot harder.
1: And so much of that is the opposite of what we just talked about. Put your phone away, resist the urge to interrupt. You know, it's the opposite of what we just said, you know. And that's important.
2: Yeah, I love the atmosphere one. How many times that's helped me in our conversations when you talked to me about sex. I still remember we were driving to Wisconsin.
1: You will always remember this conversation.
2: I will. And it was so helpful that we were driving because I could just look out the window whole time. And
1: I'm
2: like,
1: trapped.
2: Yeah, I was all of a sudden very interested in the countryside, you know.
1: look at that tree.
2: Yeah.
1: Look at that. Yeah.
2: But it helps so much, you know, and we talk about that in the book and try to offer different suggestions of when you're in different, you know, sometimes it's a restaurant. And I think that communicates something. There's value that is shown to a teenager to bring them out and to have a conversation there. Maybe it's a walk and you're shoulder to shoulder and you're having that conversation there. There's a lot of different thoughts that we've put into atmosphere?
1: You know, one of the core things, and we've done a couple of shows with Heather Holloman. If you haven't heard those, I'd get the app and go listen to them because she's really good. She's a professor at Penn State, and she talks about effective communication, how to listen, how to ask questions that actually draw people's hearts out, which again is another Jesus trait. But for a parent to do that with the teen, speak to the importance of understanding how to engage and listen without being three steps ahead. Don't go there. Just listen. How important is that? How do you do that? Because I've already got the answer, Mark.
2: I think it's being a student of your kids as well as you know them on so many different things. And a lot of our conversations here as we're trying to talk through how to have them start with a good question to try to get them to talk about it. It feels a little bit like a softer entrance ramp too into the conversation as well. We're not just coming in hot with what we want to say on it, but we want to hear where they're at. And as they're talking about it, I'm not just thinking about my objective and where I'm going to take them, but thinking really of the best route to get there based on what they're saying, based on what they're struggling with, based on what their fears are, or maybe their understanding or lack of understanding of the Bible in that situation as they're talking about it. So we're listening for all those things to think about how best to answer.
1: Yeah, that's really good.
3: It is. So I need some help for a friend, we'll say, who feels like during those years, those teen years, there was a loss of respect. I'm sorry, my friend needed to be respected. So give me a script for reintroducing the respect that I would like to see in the conversations that we have that doesn't happen. I get the eye rolls, the shutdown, the put down, the
0: Yeah. You know, if you can go back and try to figure out when you started losing the respect, I think that would be an important thing. And sometimes they won't tell you, but if they see that you know it, you realize it, and you know, somewhere along the line, I lost something. And I want to earn it back. And if you can help me, you know, what is Dad missing? What have I missed here? How can we build this back? But I'd also ask somebody else, you know, if you can ask your wife, if you can ask somebody else who might have some insight, maybe you're going to go to the youth pastor. They might have opened up and they've said some things, and now at least you can know where to begin.
1: Oh, it's so true. You know, I don't know if it's an idiom, an axiom, whatever, you know, respect is earned. Mark, I'd love to hear from you in terms of how does a father earn that respect rather than just expect it to be given because I'm your dad.
2: Yeah.
1: Do so because I told you to do so kind of thing. I mean, there is a responsibility on our part as being the fathers.
2: Yeah.
1: To earn that respect from their kids. Now, people are right now going, what? That should just be given. But I don't think so. I think if you're mistreating your child, you're saying they should respect that?
2: Right.
1: No way.
2: So for me, I think it was a few things, but it's seeing his daily habits, who he was, his character in and out, being real and authentic in all those moments of life. I think some of it, especially as I'm getting into teenagers, I'm seeing he's teaching me and taking time to teach me how to be a man, which means he's passing that off to me, which helps me respect him more because now it's not a fight for me to prove myself to you. When I turned 18, and he made a big deal about it leading up into it, it was this rite of passage night and invited a bunch of men into the room. And it helps me respect him when he's encouraging me on my road to be a man. And he's talking like that to me, but he's got to be living it himself. He lived in a way and continues to that I strive to want to be. As a student pastor, I saw parents and students wrestle with this a lot. And what was so sad is I would be hearing from the students. They wanted to respect their parents. That's what was grieving them.
1: It's like built into their heart to want to.
2: And that was like at the center of what was so difficult for them. So while maybe the parents and me initially, all I'm hearing is the anger at all these things that the parents were doing or the dad was doing that was unfair or whatever, as harsh of a critic as they might have been as of their parent, at the core of that was just a disappointment of who they wanted them to be. And I will say I did see many times parents earn that back. Dads earn that back because they noticed it and they saw and they started new habits. I do think they're forgiving in that way. Not every time, and it might take longer in some situations than others, but yeah. I've seen it. I've seen that be built back up.
1: Yeah, and it's so critical. And you know, this idea between behavior engagement, if I could call it that, versus heart development. Yeah. And it seems so subtle, but it's so important because if we're just on the behavioral modification, do this, don't do that, and we're zapping the mice in our teenager, we don't get the heart.
2: Right.
1: They don't understand the whys. And I mean, it is so critical to explain the whys, the heart attitude, and to develop that. Because if you can catch that at the front of the fountain, the trailhead of the river, right?
2: Yeah.
1: If you can catch that, then the behavior will come. And the scripture says that, you know, from out of the heart flows your words and your life attitude. Mm-hmm. So the goal here, I think, for us as parents with teens is to teach the heart, and then the behavior should come.
2: Yeah.
1: As opposed to just concentrating on behavior.
2: That's all of it. And that's one of the reasons why we recommend having follow-up conversations afterwards. It might feel like a relief when you get through the conversation. You're like, oh, good, we did that. But it's not just for the sake of having the conversation. It's the heart, and you want to see that. So a great way to take the temperature of the heart is to come back to it later. And a week later, check in with a really good question. How's that going? How's that new habit you wanted to do? Or how's, because we really do want to see the heart changing in that.
1: So true. You know, another area that we should cover is getting to know the friends of your sons and daughters. But to go out of your way, Jean and I give Jean a lot of credit. She's great. When the boys, you know, when their friends would come over, you know, she'd give them a big hug and say, it's so good to have you at the house. And we thank the world of your mom and dad, and all positive.
2: Yeah,
1: and I think that just helps. It helps set an environment. And even with some of that, you know, having conversations with those friends that maybe those friends aren't even having with their parents.
2: Yeah.
1: And you got to tread gently in that area, but it's nice to have that relationship. Speak to the importance of that.
0: You know, I love what you said about with Jean and the kids being there. And you want to make your home a really welcome place for your kids to have their friends over. And then you get to see what they're like and be the carpooling mom or dad, you know, where you're driving them places and they're going to forget you're there. And they have all these conversations going on. My wife was great with that. And she learned a lot.
1: Now, let me ask right at the end here, the perhaps most important question for that parent with their teen. Everything we've talked about, they've winced. Oh, I did bully. I remember bullying. I remember using sarcasm. What I used it as an escape. I didn't know what to do. You know, whatever justification they're giving, and they're hearing this conversation going, man, that's me. That's what I've done as a dad. That's what I've done as a mom. What do they do to reset that with their 15-year-old today? I mean, tonight around the dinner table, what do we do differently?
2: I would start with the apology there and to be able to acknowledge it. And that does go a long way. Obviously backed up by how you live and stuff like that. I'd be careful not to make grand promises of like, I'm never going to do that again.
1: Correct.
2: Or whatever, because then you're just going to add to it when you do mess up again. But I think that humility has a way of tearing down some of the walls of maybe resentment that have built up over time. But that apology goes a long way, I think. And then,
1: I agree.
2: Yeah, what would you do after that?
0: Well, then I'm gonna make sure I remember. So I'm going to write notes, and they're going to be cryptic. I know what they mean. Nobody else does. And I've got one on my desk right now to remind me about something that I want to work on. And so, you know, I'm going to have those reminders. If I'm coming into the house or the kids are coming in, whatever, it's a time to remember, okay, God, help me have the heart. You know, I'm surrendering to you. Holy Spirit, work in me to be the man that I need to be for them, because this is way beyond me. This is about their heart and about their future and about their relationship with God. All of that is on the line, because if we break those communication things with them, they'll talk to somebody, but just not us.
1: Yeah, it's so true. Well, this has been great. Tim and Mark, what a wonderful discussion and a great book, What to Say and How to Say It to Your Teen, A Parent's Guide to 30 Tricky Conversations. And we've barely scratched the surface. Let me turn to the listeners. Focus on the Family is here. We're here to help you and your family to thrive in Christ. That's our goal. That's our mission every day. And we want to equip you, Mom and Dad, as you're raising the future generation. We offer a library of trusted resources, articles, programs like this one, videos, and more. You can find that really in something we're calling Age and Stage. And that's when you have children, 0 to 18, come to the website, find Age and Stage, put in your children's birthday, and we'll send you every week information on how to parent that 3-year-old, that 15-year-old, all the way up to 18. And it is great content for you. And we also have Tim and Mark's wonderful book, What to Say and How to Say It to Your Teen, A Parent's Guide to 30 Tricky Conversations. Very practical field manual that helps you tackle the toughest conversations with your teens using grace, biblical wisdom, and communication that builds trust instead of pushing them away with legalism. Mm-hmm. I think every parent would say yes. And when you make a gift of any amount, hopefully a monthly pledge, that would really help us. We'll send you a copy of the book as our way of saying thank you for being part of the ministry. Let me give you the payback on what the ministry is doing. We got this note from Carly. She said this, "The insight I've gained from listening to your show helped me guide one of my teenage students through a very tense and difficult family situation with Christ-honoring and respectful advice." It's right what we were aiming for today, right? She went on to say, "I'm incredibly grateful for what I've learned, and I'm looking forward to applying it someday with my own kids."
3: That is really great to hear.
1: It is, and I want to thank both of you for participating with us as authors just to provide that kind of content to the listeners and the viewers. Thank you for that.
0: Great to be here.
1: And as a teacher, Carly is taking what she's learned from Focus on the Family to influence the next generation and having an impact for Christ. 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
3: 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And thanks for listening to Focus on the Family with Jim Daly. I'm John Fuller, inviting you back next time as we once again help you and your family thrive in Christ.

0: 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Well, how do you describe back to school?
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0: If you fail, don't give up, because FAIL, it could be an acronym for First Attempt in Learning. And the END, it's not the end. In fact, END could be an acronym for Effort Never Dies. So don't give up. And if you get no as an answer, just remember, no means next opportunity. It's His Radio. I'm Joe. It's the power of positive thinking. Those negative words, they can stand for something, and something great is coming.
1: Lots of sunshine, lots of heat today. A high this afternoon into the upper 90s, a heat index near 105. Partly cloudy, mid-70s tonight. Sunshine, mid-90s on Tuesday. Wednesday, lots of sun. A high will be right around 95. Thursday, sun-filled skies, mid to upper 90s. And then a chance of showers and scattered thunderstorms for Friday. A high on Friday, near 95. I'm meteorologist Sally Russell with more uplifting and encouraging music next on His Radio 89.3.
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0: 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I'm Joe on His Radio 89.3. Big Daddy Wee, along with Caleb and John and Carly Ann Taylor. They're coming Friday, October 2nd to First Baptist Church, North Spartanburg. 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
2: I've never seen a morning the sun forgot to rise. In every single detail, you're faithful every time.

The gentleman, his name's Craig. He's the chef at a nursing home facility, and he said that when he first started making meals, he thought, okay, people must be liking what I'm making. And he wanted to know. He decided to ask. He said, hey, you know, what do you think of the food? He asked the residents. Most of them said they didn't like it. They didn't think the food was very good. So he started thinking about how could he make some food that was going to be tasty that they would all enjoy. So he asked them, hey, if you've got any recipes you'd love to share, I would love to make those for you. So he got hundreds of different recipes, some dating back more than a century because they held on to these family recipes for so long. And so he recreated these dishes. And guess what happened? Everybody started raving about the food, saying how good it was. See, so that's all it took. Just a little bit of asking, and people got exactly what they wanted whenever he started making those. So Chef Craig, now probably the favorite chef of many residents at this nursing home.

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1: His Radio, I'm Ethan. Let's be honest, if you're looking for a recipe for something, who are you going to go to first? Grandma. Grandma has the best recipes. She knows what tastes good. And so this is really not going to surprise anybody, but it turns out that it was needed at a nursing home. You see, there's

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0: I'm Ethan. It's his radio. Over the weekend, I was doing some yard work, going out and mowing the grass, doing some weed eating, decided to trim the bushes up a little bit. And as I'm cutting these different parts, I'm kind of pruning, you know, and I'm taking things away. And, you know, I thought about this, and it's really cool because then I saw a post talking about this very thing, how sometimes when you're pruning something, it feels like loss. It feels like you're losing something that you need, but instead it's actually something that's necessary. Because when you do prune those bushes, when you do prune the things that need to be cut, turns out that you leave more room for things to grow. Much like in your life. If you've got something right now or someone who may be there that doesn't need to be, maybe there's something that God is leading you to do, to prune and to take things out of your life so that a way you can grow in your life. So just think about that today. Maybe it's time to do a little bit of pruning.
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0: is Radio. I'm Ethan. Need someone to pray with you today? You can call or text our prayer line. It's available 24/7. Here's the number. You can call or text right now, 866-987-PRAY. That's 866-987-7729. Let's pray together. Lord, just thank you once again for another day, a beautiful day that you have made, Lord. Let us be glad. Let's rejoice in this day. Father, help us to be mindful of those who are struggling today. Help us to be there as hope bringers, that we can just be able to give encouragement and love to those who need to hear it and feel it today, Lord. Praying for somebody who's going through chemo and they've just been feeling drained. They've felt weak. Lord, they are asking for your strength to fill them. Give them exactly what they need, Lord, to overcome this disease, this cancer that has been destroying their body. Help them, Lord, to be victorious and to be able to beat this thing that's been bringing them down so much. Lord, I also just pray for someone who's had a little bit of issues in their family. There's some things that have happened, some really scary situations and things that have caused them concern. So I just pray, Father, that you would intervene, that the enemy would not win in this mental battle that this young lady's going through, that instead that you would help her to be able to grasp your love and mercy in her life, and that she would wander away from the dark thoughts that are pouring into her mind. Instead, she would see the light that you bring, Lord. Praying for safe travels for people who are traveling to other places in the world, who are going on mission to bring you and your word, Father, to those who are in isolated and desolate places who need to have life brought to them. Praying for protection for them, Father. Lord, we just thank you that no matter what, whatever storms come our way, whatever things cause chaos in our lives, that we can always look to you, Lord, for guidance, for direction, and for peace beyond all understanding. We love you, Lord Jesus. All this I ask in your name. Amen.
1: I was sure by now, God, you

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0: now.
1: I'm Ethan, it's his radio. It's amazing to think about all the different parts of the world that are being able to be shared the gospel, because we have more technology, more ways to bring God's truth and his light into even the farthest reaches of the earth. And that's going to continue. We're going to see more and more people being able to have access to the Word of God and being able to have that hope in Jesus. It's a wonderful thing. It's an amazing thing that just leads all back to the return of Jesus, which we all look forward to that moment when our King returns. But in the meantime, while we're here, we've got work to do. 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And so I just think we're only here because God allows it to be. And we're so thankful that God has used people like you to make this ministry possible. 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
2: Lots of sunshine, lots of heat today. A high this afternoon into the upper 90s, a heat index near 105. Partly cloudy, mid-70s tonight. Sunshine, mid-90s on Tuesday. Wednesday, lots of sun. A high will be right around 95. Thursday, sun-filled skies, mid to upper 90s. And then a chance of showers and scattered thunderstorms for Friday. A high on Friday, near 95. I'm meteorologist Sally Russell with more uplifting and encouraging music next on His Radio 89.3.
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1: I'm Ethan. It's his radio. God is writing your story. And right now, your story, it's got its own twists and turns, its own hardships and heartaches, but it's got its amazing joys and celebrations. The thing is, we never know how our story is going to continue. We don't know where our lives will lead, but I can tell you this, God has a reason and a purpose that he wants you right here, right now. He's writing this story for a young boy named Drayton. Drayton, 18 years ago, he was born at 23 weeks, weighed 15 ounces. He was in the NICU, fighting for his life. But God put nurses and doctors in that hospital to help take care of him. And now, 18 years later, Drayton walked back into that hospital. He hugged those nurses, those doctors who helped him to be able to live. And now he's going off to college because his story is being written. God is using him and sharing that nothing is impossible for God.

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is Radio Mom Ethan. Some of my best memories as a kid with my sisters, my mom, my dad, we would go on the weekends to the video rental place. You know, we would go to one of those video rental stores and I would just be so excited to see what new releases were out. I would go up and down the aisles searching through all of the cases to see if there was, you know, one of those cases behind the cover case that was there to show you if you could actually rent a movie. Of course, you know, things have changed since then. Everything's being streamed. It's easy at access. You just go on your TV and you can pull up anything you want. But I do think there was something special about that experience, about going into a video rental place. And now, turns out, somebody said, you know what? You should be able to kind of relive that experience, at least virtually. So there's this website. It's called BingeBuster.net, and it's a free browser-based site where basically you walk through a 3D video store, kind of a virtual walkthrough. And what happens is you actually will, you know, kind of have your streaming services that you're signed up for connected to this website, and that way, when you're looking through all the different videos

0: 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But it's like you're going through an old video rental place, which, you know, I feel like would be so nice just to even experience it virtually.
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1: 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It's gotten to a point now where I can tell when my wife likes something or when she doesn't like something just by looking. I can see it in her face. I can know exactly what she's thinking. And I mean, we've been together for almost 15 years. So it really does kind of just come with time. You really do start to pick up on things. But if I'm ever wondering what she's thinking, all I got to do is take one look. But here's the thing, I can't do that with you. I don't know what you're thinking about the music that we play, so I'm going to need your help here. So if you'd like to, let us know what you think about all the different songs that we're playing on His Radio. Maybe you can become a His Radio music influencer. All you do is fill out a little music survey every time we send it out, and then when you do that, not only are you helping us to make sure that we're playing the songs that you want to hear the most, but also we're going to put your name into a drawing to win a Walmart gift card, so you might be able to do some shopping too. 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
2: Lots of sunshine, lots of heat today. A high this afternoon into the upper 90s, a heat index near 105. Partly cloudy, mid-70s tonight. Sunshine, mid-90s on Tuesday. Wednesday, lots of sun. A high will be right around 95. Thursday, sun-filled skies, mid to upper 90s. And then a chance of showers and scattered thunderstorms for Friday. A high on Friday, near 95. I'm meteorologist Sally Russell with more lifting and encouraging music next on His Radio 89.3.
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13: We are thrilled to be a part of the Miracle Hill Auto Works grand opening. It's this Saturday off of Wade Hampton Boulevard in Greenville. And our His Radio 89.3 Fun Patrol and Liz and Brian for mornings will be there from 10 a.m. to 1 p.m.

their faith. But you were with them in the fire, and they walked out the next day. And Daniel met a lion because he chose to pray. But you shut the mouth of that lion, and he walked out the next day.

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1: Hey, it's Radio. I'm Ethan. Got a lot of college students who are moving into dorms, moving into apartments. And it's one of those things. When you become an independent college student, you kind of feel like you want to fill your room with something in particular. Maybe there's something you've always wanted. You say, now is the time that I need that item. You know, I've got a friend who said that, you know, she wanted to make sure that she had a mini fridge when she was going to college. I wanted to make sure I had a microwave because I wanted to make my meals in my room. So things like that you may not think about until you're going off on your own. Then you kind of realize, oh, I might need those things. So for you, what was the first thing that you wanted for your room when you went to college? 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

0: His Radio. I'm Ethan. We all have the ability to have all these different things that we want to put into our lives. We talk about this often in Sunday school. We go back and we remember the fruit of the Spirit: love, joy, peace, patience, kindness, goodness, faithfulness, gentleness, self-control. We all know the fruits of the Spirit, but do you have one that you struggle with more than others? I think for a lot of people, maybe the fruit of the Spirit that we have a hard time with is patience. Waiting is never easy, but it's important because God put patience on the list of spiritual fruit. That means that that trait is possible for every believer. Whatever gifts you possess, patience is an attribute you can put on, that you can attain. Practicing it for the glory of God is the way to serve others. So even if you have a hard time with it, doesn't mean you can't do it. Just know that you can pour into every single day trying to practice those different fruits of the Spirit.
1: Lots of sunshine, lots of heat today. A high this afternoon into the upper 90s, a heat index near 105. Partly cloudy, mid-70s tonight. Sunshine, mid-90s on Tuesday. Wednesday, lots of sun. A high will be right around 95. Thursday, sun-filled skies, mid to upper 90s. And then a chance of showers and scattered thunderstorms for Friday. A high on Friday, near 95. I'm meteorologist Sally Russell with more lifting and encouraging music next on His Radio 89.3.
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14: A local market with some local vendors taking place this Saturday. It's called David's Table Garden Markets from 8 to noon at Christian Assembly of God off of Wade Hampton Boulevard in Greenville. You can come

0: feel like things have fallen apart?
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is radio. I'm Ethan. I love coffee. Every morning I get up and that's my first thing that I'm drinking is coffee to get me woken up. Everything, you know, in the day kind of gets a little bit quicker when I start feeling that caffeine going through the veins. But here's the thing. I also will drink coffee in the afternoon. I'll drink it in the evening and I can still go to bed at night. It's not one of those things where I'm going to be up all jittery all evening. And so maybe you like to have coffee at all hours of the day and you've thought, man, it'd be nice to be able to have coffee later in the day from a coffee shop. But a lot of times coffee shops close up before you're going to be able to get that 10 p.m. coffee run. So here's the thing. Apparently, over in China, they had this new coffee shop they've started, and it's got a robot serving coffee, so it's open 24 hours a day. That means that anytime you wanted coffee, 3 a.m., or if you wanted some late at night, you'd be able to just walk right in, and that robot's going to make you a cup of coffee. Kind of crazy.

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His radio, I'm Ethan. Y'all have so much fun every morning with Liz and Brian. I mean, they just are always bringing up some fun subjects. They've got some great stories to tell. And, you know, honestly, if you have not taken the time to just not only listen to Mornings with Liz and Brian, but also to watch what's going on in the studio. So much fun to see everybody interacting, to see, you know, Ben, who's also in the room, doing some fun things while they're all on there together. I mean, it really is like a family, and you get to kind of be in on the family meeting every morning. So if you'd like to see what's going on with His Radio Mornings with Liz and Brian, you can actually watch every day from 6 a.m. to 9 a.m. through His Radio Plus. So if you've got a smart TV, you go to the

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0: is radio. I'm Ethan. I love reading the story about Shadrach, Meshach, and Abednego. And you think about these men who stood up for what they believed in. And even though they were being thrown into a fiery furnace, they had no fear. And here's the cool thing. We know from the story that there was a fourth man in the fire. But did you know, the Bible never really does say that they saw that fourth man. The only person that's described seeing that fourth man in the fire is the king Nebuchadnezzar. But just because they didn't maybe see that fourth man doesn't mean he wasn't there. Same for you. God doesn't give us the sight that we want. He gives us the promise that we need. Faith isn't just believing God is with you because you can see him. Faith is trusting that he is with you because he said he would be.
1: Lots of sunshine, lots of heat today. A high this afternoon into the upper 90s, a heat index near 105. Partly cloudy, mid-70s tonight. Sunshine, mid-90s on Tuesday. Wednesday, lots of sun. A high will be right around 95. Thursday, sun-filled skies, mid to upper 90s. And then a chance of showers and scattered thunderstorms for Friday. A high on Friday, near 95. I'm meteorologist Sally Russell with more uplifting and encouraging music next on His Radio 89.3.
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is Radio. I'm Ethan. I know a lot of people say, you know, Thankful Thursday, a time to be thankful for what God is doing. But you know what? We can be thankful every day. So maybe today, it's Monday, it's the beginning of the week. Why not be thankful for what God is doing in your life? Maybe you'd like to share something this afternoon about how God has used his radio to bless you. I'd love to hear from you and to know how he's blessed your life through the ministry of his radio. So if you'd like to text in, you can do that, 800-447-7234, or use the open mic on the His Radio app. How has God used this ministry of His Radio to bless you in your life?

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0: perfectly. His radio, I'm Ethan. And this afternoon, I'm wanting to know, how has God blessed you recently? Maybe he's done something in your life that has been really touching, something that you have seen him do that has just been a big blessing to you. Wanted to know, what is that that you have experienced? So, Michael, what about you?
1: I am in a chat room with a number of other people, many of whom profess Christ, and the Toby Mac song, Heaven on My Mind, really touches me because there are people in that chat room that I have never met, most of whom I don't even know their full name, but I really hope to get to meet them in heaven, if not before.
0: That's a great blessing, being able to have friendships and connection with people and being able to share Jesus with one another. That is a great blessing. Thank you, Michael, for sharing that this afternoon. Maybe you've got something you'd like to share as well. Maybe you'd like to share something that his radio has blessed you with, and you'd love to, you know, just send us a little message. I'd love to hear from you. 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
2: Lots of sunshine, lots of heat today. A high this afternoon into the upper 90s, a heat index near 105. Partly cloudy, mid-70s tonight. Sunshine, mid-90s on Tuesday. Wednesday, lots of sun. A high will be right around 95. Thursday, sun-filled skies, mid to upper 90s. And then a chance of showers and scattered thunderstorms for Friday. A high on Friday, near 95. I'm meteorologist Sally Russell with more uplifting and encouraging music next on His Radio 89.3.
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7: Out of sight and out of mind. That's often how it is with insects. But wood-destroying organisms like termites can still be at work behind the scenes. 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

0: is Radio. I'm Ethan. You may know somebody who's walking in a valley right now, somebody who's maybe dealing with a hardship, with grief, and you're kind of wondering, you know, what can I do to help? That's always the question that comes to our mind. What can we do to help? And maybe we say something like, hey, let me know what you need. But instead of saying that, we could say things like, hey, I'm running some errands later. Can I grab you something? I made some extra food. Can I drop something off tomorrow at your house? Maybe, do you want company or just someone to sit with? Maybe you just want to, you know, give them something that lets them know something specific that you're wanting to do, because it does give them maybe more of an inclination to say, yes, actually, that sounds great. So do reach out to that person, but then go that extra step and ensure that you are actually caring for what they're going through, that you're genuine and you want to be a help in whatever way they need.
1: How many times can you hear the same lie before you start to believe it?

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His Radio. I'm Ethan. I can guarantee you that every day that you listen to His Radio, you're going to be reminded of God's goodness, about how grateful we can be for all the things that He's done in our lives, what He's doing in your life at this very moment. You know, maybe there's a song that has really touched your heart. Maybe there's a time where you heard an encouraging story from one of the on-air DJs. Maybe there's a time where you really felt like a prayer was meant for you. These kinds of things are all orchestrated by our Father in heaven, our Savior, Christ the Lord. He knows exactly what you need and when you need to hear it. And He's using a radio station to reach people. He's using His radio. And it's because of people like you that we're able to broadcast 24/7. So if you'd like to continue in the ministry that we have to be more than music, to reach people with the gospel truth, would you consider becoming a More Than Music mission partner with a gift of $1 a day? 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

0: His Radio. I'm Ethan. You know it's true that anytime you're cooking something, it tastes maybe pretty good, but it's not going to taste as good as grandma made it, because grandma always had that special touch. And I think that's why it's so important that we go back and kind of get some of those recipes from the grandparents, you know, letting them take a hold of the menu. And especially when it comes to this nursing home. So a nursing home in Kansas, they were serving meals every day, and a lot of the residents were saying, you know, the food, not that good. So the chef who prepares all the meals at this nursing home, he decided to ask them. He said, okay, he's like, do you have any recipes, things you like to make whenever you were at home? And so people gave him recipes for lasagna, spaghetti, chicken cordon bleu, and within a week he had hundreds of old recipes dating back from more than a century, because they had had them passed down. And so he started creating these dishes from his residents, from all the people who were there. And then all of a sudden the complaints stopped. Everybody said, wow, this food tastes so good.
1: Partly cloudy sky through the overnight. We will drop down to near 75 degrees. We should see ample sunshine and a high near 95 on Tuesday. Tuesday night, mainly clear, low to mid 70s. Wednesday, we're back with sunshine. A hot day, a high near 95. Thursday, sunny skies, mid to upper 90s. And a chance of showers and scattered storms on Friday. A high Friday near 95. Saturday, scattered rain and thunder near 90. I'm meteorologist Sally Russell with more uplifting and encouraging music next on His Radio 89.3. 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

0: school supplies were already in stores back in May, right?
1: I guess we should be on the lookout for Easter candy soon. 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

His Radio, I'm Ethan. When God has a plan for your life, nothing will stand in the way of His plans coming true. And that is why it's such an amazing story and a miracle in itself to hear about this young man, Drayton. Drayton was born at 23 weeks, weighing just 15 ounces. He fought for over 5 months for survival in the NICU. Well, now, 18 years later, Drayton is heading off to college. And before going to college, he decided to go back and visit the hospital and the nurses and the doctors who took care of him, who watched over him, who helped him to gain his strength so he could make it. And it was just a really wonderful thing to see this once micro-preemie born man who most people would have said doesn't have a chance. Now he's getting ready to go to college because God had plans for his life.

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0: I'm Ethan. It's his radio. There may be some people, some circumstances, some substances in your life that you're holding on to. And because you're holding on to these things, these people, these situations, you're finding yourself not progressing, not moving forward, not truly unfolding the very thing that God wants you to do. And that takes pruning. Much like when you're in the garden, you have to prune the branches. You have to cut off the parts that you don't need. And sometimes it does feel like a loss. It feels like, why? Why do I need to get rid of this? But when you do, when you start to prune, you realize that there was actually a reason, because it was making room for the things that needed to grow. So maybe today you can evaluate everything that you have in your life and maybe think about that. How can you prune to give yourself room to grow?
1: Partly cloudy sky through the overnight. We will drop down to near 75 degrees. We should see ample sunshine and a high near 95 on Tuesday. Tuesday night, mainly clear, low to mid 70s. Wednesday, we're back with sunshine. A hot day, a high near 95. Thursday, sunny skies, mid to upper 90s. And a chance of showers and scattered storms on Friday. A high Friday near 95. Saturday, scattered rain and thunder near 90. I'm meteorologist Sally Russell with more uplifting and encouraging music next on his radio, 89.3.
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10: 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Okay. I'm about to.

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1: It's his radio. I'm Ethan. There's always lots to get done, and maybe this week you've got a lot ahead of you. You've got a lot of projects and work to be able to accomplish, and you're kind of feeling a little bit overwhelmed. It's okay, because guess what? God's going to carry you through this week. He's going to help you to do what you need to do and get done what you need to get done. So don't worry about it. Don't be anxious. Instead, be excited for all the things that God is going to do through you this week. Coming up next, we got Donna Cruz going to share some stories with you and some great music here on his radio.

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0: Jeremy Rosato on his radio, Keep Holding On. Hi, I'm Donna Cruz. We've all heard people say that it's the little things that matter. And sometimes you don't even know until the little thing has had such a huge ripple effect that it ends up touching a lot of lives. During the pandemic, Alan and his wife were delivering groceries to this one family. They had five kids, and Alan was carrying everything in. He drops one of the bags and something fell out. And one of the family's little boys, Red, saw it and he lost his mind. The kid starts doing a full-on happy dance for almost two whole minutes. I mean, he is jumping up and down. He is joyful. He is so super excited. So what was it? A box of Fruit Loops. That was it. And Alan couldn't stop thinking about it. If something so small could make a kid that happy, what else could they do? So we started collecting groceries on his front porch, and then neighbors got involved and more donations came in. And that little front porch effort eventually became what's called the Miracle Crew, helping people with food, clothing, job resources, and more. And all because of a dropped grocery bag and a box of Fruit Loops.
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0: Josiah Queen on his radio. I'm Donna Cruz. I think when little things are done with the right intention, that's when they end up having the most impact. Not when you're expecting accolades for it or you really want someone to notice, but when they do, it feels really good. Right, Anna?
1: Well, for me, it was I packed my kids' lunch every day, and I was running late. I put the lunch together, and I was thinking, will they eat this? And then when I got in the car to pick them up from school, my son said, Mom, that was a great lunch. And I thought, wow, that was pretty cool that he remembered it from lunchtime until when I picked him up at 3:15. So that kind of made my day.
0: Yeah, and that he even had the wherewithal to thank you for it.
1: Absolutely.
0: Well, that shows what a great job you're doing as a mom.
1: Well, thank you so much.
2: Partly cloudy sky through the overnight. We will drop down to near 75 degrees. We should see ample sunshine and a high near 95 on Tuesday. Tuesday night, mainly clear, low to mid 70s. Wednesday, we're back with sunshine. A hot day, a high near 95. Thursday, sunny skies, mid to upper 90s. And a chance of showers and scattered storms on Friday. A high Friday near 95. Saturday, scattered rain and thunder near 90. I'm meteorologist Sally Russell with more uplifting and encouraging music next on his radio 89.3.
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